Ashley McBride performed that song from the stage of Royal Albert Hall last fall when the Grand Ole Opry took the show across the pond to London. And she told the very personal story about her middle school teacher basically telling her, you don't need to do a career in music. It's not going to work out for you. It's a long shot. There's no way this is ever going to be a success for you. And Ashley took those words and she kept them inside her, and it motivated her to become, well, Ashley McBride. She's a member of the Grand Ole Opry now and a hitmaker. And looking at the song itself, I love that it never really gives a grand speech about chasing your dreams. If you just listen to the lyrics, it gives you folding chairs in an empty room that somebody predicted and the singer who just kept showing up through it all. Bob McDill did something similar with our next song. He used radio voices, books, family, and the southern landscape to explain a man from the inside out. The song was recorded by the late, great Don Williams, called Good Old Boys Like Me. You're hearing it now on Pure American Country.

0: Williams, good old boys like me here on Pure American Country. I always loved hearing these stories from Bill Cody. He and I would talk off the air, and he told me one time about Don Williams coming in for an interview, and Bill asked him, said, where'd this gentle giant nickname come from? And Don Williams said, I don't really know. He said, I'm not that gentle and I'm not that big. And I miss Bill so much. So many great stories that man had. Well, Ashley McBride led off this segment with Girl Going Nowhere. Two lives and not a wasted detail in either song. Well, Gary Stewart will start our next set. And from there, three men make a pretty convincing case that country songs are often at their best when the narrator accidentally tells on himself. We'll find out what that means next on Pure American Country. I'm Zach Bennett.
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Gary Stewart, she's acting single, I'm drinking doubles. Now, if there was a Hall of Fame just for country music titles, that one would probably be in there. Before Gary even finishes singing it the first time, you know the marriage is in trouble, you know the bar tab is growing, and you know that our narrator hasn't exactly chosen the healthiest coping strategy for sure. Well, the next two guys are not exactly models of restraint either. Daryl Singletary's narrator would like us to believe there's no such thing as excessive fun. And then Cody Johnson's cowboy gets dumped and decides there's one item he absolutely intends to recover. Cody Johnson's latest called Horseback is on the way after you hear Daryl Singletary sing Too Much Fun. What's that mean anyway? Pure American Country.

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1: That's the new one from Cody Johnson called Horseback. And before that, you heard Daryl Singletary, Too Much Fun. Gary Stewart got us started. She's Acting Single and I'm Drinking Doubles. Three men just telling on themselves for about nine straight minutes there. Country music's always been pretty good at that, you know. I'm Zach Bennett. This is Pure American Country. Coming up, Tom T. Hall, Brandi Clark, and Trisha Yearwood. Three songs that prove the smallest details are usually the ones that stay with us. And stay with us on Pure American Country.
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Tom T. Hall, the year that Clayton Delaney died. You know, Clayton was based on a real musician that Tom knew while he was growing up. He was not a national star, simply the man nearby who made music feel possible. And most lives, you know, they don't look important from a distance. A good songwriter moves in closer. Brandi Clark does that with a working mother whose life is measured in responsibilities nobody else seems eager to pick up. And then we'll transition into a song from Trisha Yearwood that reminds us that sometimes one old song can bring back a place, a person, and a version of ourselves we thought had disappeared. We'll hear that song from Trisha after you hear Brandi Clark, Three Kids, No Husband. 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

0: Those three songs had something in common. Trisha Yearwood, The Song Remembers When, Brandi Clark, Three Kids, No Husband, Tom T. Hall, The Year That Clayton Delaney Died. What they do well is they don't deal in generic people. They give us people or characters that we feel like we've met personally. And once a song can do that, man, it's awfully hard to shake. Coming up in just a bit, we'll take one more look back at our spotlight year of 1989, including music from Kathy Mattea. I'm Zach Bennett. This is Pure American Country.
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9: Zach Bennett here on Pure American Country, doing my best to keep Bill Cody's legacy alive here on this weekly show. Well, Roger Miller could create a whole character in less time than it takes most people to clear their throat. And Kacey Musgraves can do something similar. She can take a handful of details and give you an entire town. We're going to play a couple of songs from them back to back right here. Kacey's coming up after you hear Roger Miller and Dang Me on Pure American Country.
10: I sit a high, getting ideas. Ain't nothing but a fool to live like this. Out all night, running wild. Woman sitting home with a month-old child. Dang me, dang me. They ought to take a rope and hang me high from the highest tree. 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

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So dang me, dang me, they ought to take a rope and hang me high from the highest tree. 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One more. 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I said, dang me, dang me, they ought to take a rope and hang me high from the highest tree. Woman.

0: That's really the song that introduced Kacey Musgraves to the country radio listening audience. Merry-go-round. Coming up next, a trip back to 1989, this week's Spotlight Year.
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One more stop at our spotlight year, 1989. John Vesner and Don Henry wrote this next song from the story of John's grandparents. Late in their lives, his grandmother was hospitalized with dementia and had stopped responding to nearly everyone around her. Then her husband came into the room. She looked at him, recognized him, and asked the question that became the song's title. This song never has to explain what lifelong devotion means. It simply lets us witness the moment when everything else had faded, but that connection was still there. From 1989, here's Kathy Mattea. Where have you been? On Pure American Country.

0: Rodney Crowell, after all this time following Kathy Mattea, Where Have You Been? And, you know, that's the other story of 1989 in country music that a lot of people forget. Yeah, that new class of stars was arriving. 90s country was just around the corner. But in 89, we had songs with enough truth in them to outlive whatever production style happened to surround them. You know, Bill Cody knew that those were the records worth keeping nearby, the ones that still have something new to tell you, even after you've heard them 100 times. That wraps up this edition of Pure American Country. I'm Zach Bennett, proud to continue the legacy of Bill Cody. Thank you for spending part of your day with me. Pure American Country, written, produced, and engineered by me, Zach Bennett. Our executive producer is Martin Davis. And until we meet again, take care of yourself and always, always keep a great country song close by. See you next time.
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And think about the changing world she saw. 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And for 70 years she loved the same old grandpa. To me, her passing brought a closing chapter

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I get to thinking lots of times about back when I was a lad, of the old home place where I grew up, of the days both good and bad. My overalls were hand-me-downs, my shoes were full of holes. I used to walk 4 miles to school every day, through the rain, the sleet, and the cold. I've seen the nights when my daddy would cry for the things that his family would need. But all he ever got was a badland farm and 7 hungry mouths to feed. And yet our home fire never flickered once, 'cause when all these things went wrong, Mama took the hymn book down and Mama sang a song.

I've been rocked to sleep many a night to the tune of What a Friend. And come morning, Rock of Ages would wake me gently once again. And then Daddy would reach up and he'd take the Bible down and he'd read it loud and long. And I always felt that maybe our home was blessed when Daddy would say, Mama, sing a song. 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

pancakes, spilled the grease and had to stop and mop the floor. 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

0: 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I'm your host, Tracy LeBlanc, Chief Community Engagement Officer at Western New York Independent Living. Supporting good mental health is part of the work we do at WENL through our mental health peer connection. One of the options we offer for someone who is experiencing or approaching a mental health crisis is the Renewal Center in Buffalo. New this year, the team at the Renewal Center is joining with other agencies to offer a community event designed to bring awareness to the services offered in the area of mental health. Joining us today to talk about the upcoming Health and Wellness Fair at the Kirsten Vincent Respite and Recovery Center is MHPC Program Manager for the Renewal Center, Renee Law. Welcome to the show, Renee.
1: Thank you for inviting me. Thank you.
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1: 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We use what is called the living room model, which means people are welcome into a warm, comfortable, home-like space rather than a traditional clinic or hospital setting. Our goal is for every guest who walks through the door feels safe, heard,

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0: 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It's the first of its kind respite and recovery model, which offers recovery support across a continuum of care with internal services working with external programs. It works alongside the other services in the building to ensure people receive the right level of care without automatically going to the hospital. This integrated model allows individuals to move between services based on their needs and support recovery in the community.
1: Great. Let's switch gears and talk about the upcoming health and wellness fair at the Respite and Recovery Center. When is it? Who can attend? And what can people expect at the event?
0: The Health and Wellness Fair will be held on Friday, August 21st from 1 p.m. to 5 p.m. in the parking lot of the Kirsten Vincent Respite and Recovery Center at 111 Maple Street in Buffalo. 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
1: Great. That's all the time we have for this week. Thank you for joining us, Renee. 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

Matthew chapter 14, when the disciples were in the ship in the midst of the sea, being tossed with waves, for the wind was contrary. In the fourth watch of the night, Jesus went unto them walking on the sea. And when the disciples saw him walking on the sea, they were troubled, saying, "It is a spirit," and they cried out for help. But straightway Jesus spake unto them, saying, "Be of good cheer, it is I, be not afraid." And Peter answered him and said, "If it be thou, bid me come unto thee on the water." And he said, "Come." And when Peter was come down out of the ship, he walked on the water to go to Jesus. But when he saw the wind boisterous, he was afraid, and beginning to sink, he cried, saying, "Lord, save me." Peter was doing fine as long as he had his eyes on Jesus. But when he looked away to the rolling waves about him, he began to sink. And immediately Jesus stretched forth his hand and caught him and said unto him, "O thou of little faith, wherefore didst thou doubt?" Being tossed in this life by disappointments and temptations, we are very much the same as this disciple. If we want to walk for Jesus, we must keep our eyes on him and not the pleasures of this world.

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and I'm weary, but I must go alone. Till the Lord comes and calls my soul away. Well, the morning will be so bright, and the lamb will be delight, and the night will be black,

Well, the bear will be gentle, and the wolf will be tame, and the lion will lay down by the lamb, and the beast from the wild, they'll be led by a little child, and I'll be changed from this creature that I am. There'll be peace in the valley for me someday. There'll be peace in the valley, Lord, I pray. There'll be no sadness, no sorrow, no trouble I see. There'll be peace in the valley for me.

leaves fall, I'll catch a glimpse of you. Should you go first and I remain to finish with a scroll, no lengthening shadow shall creep in to make this life seem droll. We've known so much happiness, yes, we've had our cup of joy, and memory is one gift of God that death cannot destroy. Should you go first and I remain, one thing I'd have you do, walk slowly down that long, long path, for soon I'll follow you. I want to know each step you take that I may walk the same, for someday down that lonely road you'll hear me call your name.

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Greetings, everyone. The Bible Truth Gospel Radio Service is now on the air. You're tuned to the Holy Temple Church of the Lord Jesus Christ of the Apostolic Faith. Bishop Redenbach, Pastor and General Overseer, this broadcast is dedicated to the salvation and edification of all humanity, regardless of race, creed, color, or religious belief.

0: 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Meditation as Elder Levi Samuel shall lead us in prayer.
1: Eternal Holy Father, we do come before you once more. We are thanking you for your loving kindness, and we are thanking you for your tender mercies. We are thanking you again for your one and only true plan of salvation that you have brought down from heaven. Lord, you have given your life for us on the cross, and it's not your will that any should perish, that any should come and have everlasting life. Lord Jesus, we thank you again for this broadcast as it goes across the airwaves. We are praying, oh God, that somebody will cry out saying, what shall I do to be saved? Lord God, we thank you again for leader and general overseer Bishop Randy Mack, as he traveled time and time over dangerous airwaves. Lord Jesus, continue to build him up, continue to bless his radio ministry. Lord Jesus, wherever this broadcast is heard, we ask you that someone will cry out saying, what shall I do to be saved? We are praying for all mankind on the face of the earth. We are praying for rulers, help them that they may rule well. We are praying for the sick, those that are afflicted in the body. Lord, those that are in the hospitals, Lord, in the nursing home. Send out the word, heal and deliver. Lord Jesus, we know, God, that those who cannot come out anymore, we are praying for you to send your healing blessing upon them. Lord Jesus, remember our congregation. Bless each and every one today, oh God. Lord Jesus, we are praying that someone will cry out saying, what shall I do to be saved? Give them a mind out there in Raiderland to run for their life, get baptized in water in the name of our Lord and Savior Jesus Christ for the remission of their sins. Lord God, remember those who the devil has taken captive by his own will. Release the people and give them a mind, oh God, to return to the fold. Lord Jesus, remember our radio choir as they sing the songs of Zion. Ever refresh some hungry souls out there in Raiderland. Lord Jesus, remember all our bishops, all our elders, ministerial brethren. Help us that we may be of one mind and there will be no division among us. Bless us and keep us, oh God. When you come back for your glorious church, help us to be found in the number. Crown him King of Kings and Lord of Lords. Bless us and keep us. In the mighty name of Jesus Christ, forever and ever, amen and amen.

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0: 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On Saturday, March 28th, 2026, prayer will begin at 5 o'clock p.m., followed by a prayer and women's silent service. All are welcome. Yours, contending for the faith, Bishop Randy Mack, pastor and general overseer, Sister Grace Stokes, chair lady. Now, at this time, it is my pleasure to present unto you from the Holy Temple Church of the Lord Jesus Christ, the pastor and general overseer, the next voice you hear, the Honorable Bishop Randy Mack.
1: I'm coming.

0: Hallelujah. Amen. I'm coming out.
1: Oh, yeah.
0: All my trials, my troubles in my trials. And not only that, amen, but if you trust God, you're already out.
1: That's right.
0: Amen. You're already out.
1: Oh, yeah.
0: If you can believe God, you're already out.
1: Yes, sir.
0: Amen. I say, if you can just believe God, you already out.
1: Yes, sir.
0: That's why somebody said you don't have to wait
1: till the battle is over.
0: You can praise him and shout right now.
1: Yes, sir.
0: Amen. Because guess what? You know.
1: Oh, yeah.
0: It's just a matter of time.
1: Yes, sir.
0: That you'll be all right.
1: Yes, sir.
0: Amen.
1: Yes, sir.
0: I don't care.

0: Amen. Always learn, amen, to keep a praise in you.
1: Yes, sir.
0: No matter what's going on, you can confuse the devil.
1: Oh, yeah.
0: Hallelujah to God. You can confuse the devil.
1: Oh, yeah. Oh, yeah.
0: Amen. I said you can confuse the devil.
1: Oh, yeah.
0: You don't praise or confuse him.
1: Yes, sir. Yes,
0: because the devil look for you to sit down and mope.
1: Oh, yeah. Yes, sir.
0: But I heard the word of God say, in all things,
1: give thanks.
0: Give thanks.
1: Yes, sir.
0: Glory to God. Glory to God.
1: Oh, yeah.
0: Somebody just read that before. In all things.
1: Give thanks.
0: Just give thanks.
1: Give thanks. Yes, sir.
0: Thank you, Jesus.
1: Yes, sir.
0: Thank you, Jesus.
1: Thank you, Jesus.
0: That's what it works in now.
1: Oh, yes.
0: In all things, give thanks. For this is the will of God concerning you.
1: That's right. 1 Thessalonians 5:18. Yes, sir.
0: That's your journey.
1: That's right.
0: That's your test.
1: Oh, yeah. Yes.
0: Hallelujah to God.
1: Hallelujah.
0: Amen. And you got to give thanks.
1: Oh, yeah.
0: Hallelujah to God.
1: Yes, sir.
0: I said you got to give thanks.
1: Oh, yeah.
0: Regardless of whatever going on.
1: That's right.
0: Give thanks.
1: Oh, yeah.
0: Thank you, Jesus.
1: Thank you, Jesus.
0: Thank you, Jesus.
1: Thank you, Jesus.
0: Thank you, Jesus.
1: Thank you, Jesus.
0: Thank you, Jesus.
1: Thank you, Jesus.
0: Hallelujah.
1: Yes, sir.
0: Oh, yes, Lord. Thank you, Jesus.
1: Oh, yeah.
0: Glory to God.
1: Yes, Lord.
0: Amen. Amen. Thank you, Jesus.
1: Thank you, Jesus.
0: Thank you, Jesus.

0: you, Jesus.
1: Thank you, Jesus.
0: Thank you, Jesus.
1: Thank you, Jesus.
0: Thank you, Jesus.
1: Hallelujah.
0: Hallelujah.
1: He's all right.
0: Oh, yeah.
1: Hallelujah to God.
0: Yes, sir.
1: Hallelujah.
0: Oh, yeah.
1: You know, I just feel like telling him thank you.
0: Oh, yeah.
1: Hallelujah.
0: Thank you, Jesus.
1: Oh, yeah. I just feel like telling him thank you.
0: Yes, sir.
1: You know, when you look back on all the things that God has done.
0: Thank you, Jesus.
1: And see just how far he done brought you.
0: Oh, yeah.
1: Things that you've been up against. Didn't know how you could come out of it.
0: Yes, sir.
1: You didn't see it.
0: Oh, yeah.
1: You didn't feel it. You didn't understand it.
0: That's right.
1: Even fear and concern got in you.
0: Yes, sir.
1: But now you can look back.
0: Yes, sir.
1: I'm telling you, sometimes your struggle can become your testimony.
0: Oh, yeah. Oh, yeah.
1: Hallelujah to God. Your struggle can turn to a testimony.
0: Oh, yeah.
1: That thing that you're struggling with, that thing that you're wrestling with can turn after a while.
0: Yes, sir.
1: And become a testimony for the glory of God.
0: Yes, sir.
1: All right, I'm going to try to move on, but I feel all right here. Thank you, Jesus. Thank you, Jesus.
0: Thank you, Jesus.
1: You know, there's power in praising God.
0: Oh, yeah. Yes, sir.
1: There's victory in praising God.
0: Oh, yeah. Yes, sir.
1: Amen. You know, there's something about it. Hallelujah to God. You know, Paul and Silas was in jail.
0: Yes, sir.
1: Amen. They sang and prayed. And let me tell you something, that thing created an earthquake.
0: Oh, yeah. Yes, sir.
1: Glory to God. Yeah. Amen.
0: Amen.
1: They sang and prayed, and then, amen, they had an earthquake.
0: Oh, yeah. Yes, sir. Thank God.
1: Shook the foundation now.
0: All the praise.
1: When you messing with the foundation of something, you can tear that up.
0: Oh, yeah. Yes, sir.
1: Yeah, when you messing with the foundation of something, you can tear that up.
0: Oh, yeah.
1: And the Bible said the foundation
0: of the prison.
1: Of the prison.
0: Is shaking.
1: My God. Foundation of the prison was shaking. And how many doors?
0: And immediately all the doors.
1: Let me tell you something. The one that deserved to be in jail. Let me tell you something. He will let everything go loose.
0: Yes, sir. Oh, yeah.
1: He will let everything go loose.
0: Yes, sir.
1: All the doors.
0: Oh, yeah. Well, open.
1: You couldn't keep him in there then. Yes, let me tell you something. God will free you.
0: Oh, yeah.
1: From whatever addiction you have,
0: yes,
1: God will free you. Amen. Whatever you're struggling with, God can free you. Whatever got you bound up, God can free you.
0: Oh, yeah.
1: Whatever you tied up in, God can free you.
0: Oh, yeah. Yes, sir.
1: Whatever got a hook and a grip on you, God can free you.
0: Oh, yeah.
1: Oh, yes, he can now.
0: Yes, sir.
1: The reason why some people bind up, you got to believe God can do something.
0: That's right. That's right.
1: Come on now. You got to believe God can deliver you out your situation. Amen. Or shall I say, amen, this doesn't sound good, but you know, you got to believe that God can deliver you out your mess.
0: Oh, yeah.
2: Amen.
1: Some people in a mess.
0: You tell them that, right? Yes, sir.
1: Lord, help me.
0: Yes,
1: all right, before I get too far going, this is the Holy Temple Church of the Lord Jesus Christ of the Apostolic Faith. We're located here, our headquarters, Temple 2075 Clinton Avenue, Bronx, New York. Amen. We bring you greetings once again. And I do honor our Lord and Savior Jesus Christ and thank him for being more than good to me. But listen, some people in a mess.
0: Oh, yeah. Yes, sir.
1: Some folk have made a mess. And some folk, the devil made a mess for them.
0: Yeah. Yes, sir.
1: But God can clean up a mess.
0: Oh, yeah. Yes, sir.
1: Oh, yeah. Some folk done got tied up and tangled up in all kinds of things. But God can deliver you.
0: Oh, yeah.
1: God can deliver a man.

0: And God can deliver a woman out of a mess.
1: That's right.
0: I don't care how messy it is. You know, the world got this thing going around now saying you're in a hot mess. I don't know what the temperature of your mess is.
1: Oh, yeah.
0: It could be hot or it could be below freezing. But I know God can clean a mess up.
1: Oh, yeah.
0: Some folks living in messy situations. Some folks got messy minds and got messy hearts.
1: Oh, yeah. Yes, sir.
0: But God can clean you up.
2: Hallelujah.
0: David said, create in me a clean heart.
1: Oh, yeah.
0: Hallelujah.
1: Yes, sir.
0: I don't care how dirty a situation is. I don't care how messy a situation is. God can clean it up.
1: Oh, yeah.
0: You might not know how you coming out, but God know how to bring you out.
1: Yes, sir.
0: Children of Israel were down there in Egypt. And if you would read that scripture in Numbers, when God told them to go in camp, God set them up between. He set them up between. He told them to go in and camp in a certain area. And if you, that area was between the Red Sea and Egypt.
1: Oh, yeah.
0: Hallelujah to God.
1: Yes, sir.
0: And if they would have kept going forward, they saw the Red Sea, that they did not understand how they were going to cross over.
1: Yeah, yeah.
0: But if they turned back, they would have gone back into Pharaoh and his army.
1: Oh, yeah. Oh, yeah.
0: But, oh,
1: yes,
0: they look at that, I can't go back, because if I go back, I'm going to see Pharaoh.
1: Oh, yeah.
0: And that's who I'm trying to escape from.
1: Yes, sir.
0: But if I keep on going, look at the Red Sea out here.
1: Mm-hmm.
0: And now, how can we get over this Red Sea?
1: Yes, sir.
0: But let me tell you something. Anytime God want to bring somebody out, God got a way.
1: Oh, yeah.
0: To bring you out. Do you want to come out?
1: Amen.
0: You that's in a mess out there. And you can't serve God in a mess. Oh, it's not effective. You can't serve God in mess. Some folks try to serve God in mess.
1: Oh, yeah.
0: Well, come on now.
1: That's the truth.
0: The heart ain't clean.
1: Lord, have mercy.
0: Some folks ain't even talking to people and trying to
1: Lord,
0: serve
1: have
0: God.
1: Mercy. Lord, have mercy. Lord,
0: have
1: mercy.
0: Amen.
1: Amen.
0: Some folk can't even speak to the neighbor, but trying to serve God.
2: Amen.
0: That's a mess.
1: Oh, yeah.
0: Got something in your heart.
1: That's right.
0: You know, when you can't talk to somebody, if you can't speak to somebody peacefully, something in your heart.
1: Oh, yeah. Oh, yeah.
0: Stop fooling yourself.
1: That's right. That's right.
0: Oh, Lord, help me there now. Stop fooling yourself. You can't stand this one. And you can't stand that one. You something is in your heart.
1: Oh, yeah. That's right. Oh, yeah.
0: Something in your heart.
1: That's right.
0: When you ducking and diving. Something in your heart.
1: Oh, yeah.
0: Stop lying to yourself.
1: That's right.
0: Because you ain't lying to God. God knows something in your heart.
1: You're telling that right. You're telling that right.
0: Come on now. God knows something in your heart.
1: Oh, yeah.
0: He knows your heart messy.
1: Oh, yeah.
0: You can make up excuses. I told you, I said this before. An excuse is just something to make you feel good.
1: Oh, yeah. That's true.
0: People make up excuses just to feel good.
1: Oh, yeah.
0: Long as that flesh feel comfortable. But let me tell you something. God ain't accepting all these excuses people come up with. They ain't accepting all these excuses. I know this don't sound good, but let me tell you something. You better check your heart out.
1: Amen.
0: You that's out there, wherever you are, you better check your heart out.
1: Oh, yeah.
0: A dirty heart.

0: can worship God.
1: Tell him that right.
0: Tell him that right. A hateful heart can worship God properly.
1: No, sir.
0: A heart of pride can worship God properly.
1: No, sir.
0: A stony heart gotta be broken up.
1: Oh, yeah.
0: Oh, thank you, Jesus. It gotta be broken up.
1: Oh, yeah.
0: A stubborn heart gotta be broken up.
1: Yes, sir. Yes, sir.
0: A jealous heart gotta be cleaned up.
1: Oh, yeah.
0: A heart full of malice gotta be cleaned up. A heart full of adultery gotta be cleaned up. Heart full of lust gotta be cleaned up.
1: Yes, sir.
0: Heart full of gossip.
1: Oh yeah.
0: Gotta be cleaned up.
1: Yes, sir. Yes, sir.
0: Oh yeah. Yes, it is. Heart full of gossip gotta be cleaned up. It gotta be cleaned up. A heart full of slander gotta be cleaned up.
1: Oh, yeah.
0: It gotta be cleaned up. Because that's a mess.
1: Yes, sir.
0: When you got something in you that God is not pleased with, it's a mess.
1: Oh, yeah. Yes, sir.
0: It's a mess. And the mess gotta be cleaned up.
1: Oh, yeah.
0: All right. A lot of folks say they're on their way to heaven. But let me tell you something. You got to prepare to go to heaven.
1: Sound that way.
0: Yes, you do.
1: Oh, yeah.
0: The problem ain't heaven because heaven already there waiting. Get me Matthew 25, I believe it is, in 34. Mm-hmm. Amen. And he talk about Jesus gave that parable and talk about he could separate sheep from the goats.
1: Yes, sir.
0: Hallelujah to God.
1: Yes, sir.
0: Amen.
1: Yes, sir.
0: Oh, the sheep from the goat.
1: Oh, yeah.
0: And let me tell you something. He said he could separate them.
1: Oh, yeah.
0: He said he could separate them. Get me the 31st verse.
1: Yes, sir.
0: All right, follow me here in Matthew 25 and 31.
1: Amen.
0: You that got your Bible, don't take my word for it. Take the Bible for it.
1: Oh, yeah.
0: And if you don't want to hear the Bible, you don't want to be saved.
1: That's right.
0: All right. Come on.
1: When the Son of Man shall come.
0: Listen. When the Son of Man shall come.
1: In his glory.
0: In his glory.
1: And all the holy angels.
0: And all the holy angels.
1: With him.
0: With him.
1: Then shall he sit upon the throne of his glory.
0: And he shall sit upon the throne of his glory.
1: And before him.
0: And before him.
1: Shall be gathered all nations.
0: Let me tell you something. He could gather all nations. Come on.
1: Amen. And he shall separate them.
0: There's a separation day coming.
1: Oh, yeah.
0: There's a day coming that's going to find out who is who.
1: Oh, yeah. That's right.
0: It's going to find out who is who now. I don't care how much you cover up.
1: Oh, that mercy.
0: I don't care how much you hide and duck and dive. But there's a day coming.
1: Yes, sir.
0: When you're going to find out the real deal. Go ahead.
1: Amen. And he shall separate them from one another.
0: And let me tell you something. Some folks didn't bear some fruit already that you know what kind of tree they are. Amen. Come on now.
1: Yes, sir. Yes, sir.
0: And Jesus said you would know them by the fruits they bear.
1: That's right. That's
0: some folks done bear some fruits.
1: Oh, that mercy.
0: And the fruits that they bear already tell you what kind of tree hanging that they are.
1: Oh, yeah.
0: Amen. Come on, read for me.
1: And he shall separate them.
0: He shall separate. Let me tell you something. There is going to be a day of separation.
1: Oh, yeah.
0: Come on.
1: One from another.
0: One from another.
1: As a shepherd divided his sheep
0: just
1: from the goats.
0: Just like a shepherd divides his sheep from the goats.
1: And he shall set the sheep on his right hand.
0: Let me tell you something. You know, I never read where sheep buck.
1: No, sir.
0: And cause problems.
1: No, sir. No, sir. No, sir.
0: It's not even the nature of a sheep to be rebellious.
1: That's right.
0: You know the devil don't like this, but some folks ain't no sheep.
1: You're telling that right. You're telling the truth. Yes, sir.
0: Some folks ain't no sheep.
1: No, sir. Sad to say.
0: Listen, the nature of a sheep is not to be rebellious and stubborn and hard-hearted and

0: walking.
1: That's right.
0: And kicking.
1: Amen.
0: But oh, you got a goat.
1: Lord have mercy.
0: Some folks done raise goats.
1: Lord Jesus.
0: And they eat up everything.
1: Lord have
0: hang the clothes out on the wire out there.
1: Easy.
0: The goat eat your shirt up.

0: coming. We better watch how we live.
1: Amen.
0: Because there is a day coming that's going to tell who you really are.
1: Oh, yeah. Yes, sir.
0: You can find out who the sheep is.
1: That's right.
0: And you can find out who the goats are.
1: Oh, yeah. That's right.
0: Come on. What did the Bible say?
1: And he shall separate them.
0: He shall separate them.
1: One from another.
0: One from another.
1: As a shepherd divided his sheep from the goats.
0: Just like the shepherd divides his sheep from the goats.
1: And he shall set the sheep on his right hand.
0: Evidently back then, let me tell you something. There are sheep spirits.
1: Oh, yeah.
0: And there are goat spirits.
1: That's right. That's right.
0: But a sheep spirit is a humble spirit.
1: Oh, yeah. Yes, sir.
0: And that's why if you read up on the nature of a sheep, they need a shepherd.
1: Oh, yeah. That's right.
0: Because they could easily go through. They had so much meat of their own.
1: Yeah, that's right. That's right.
0: But a goat will buck against leadership.
1: Oh, Lord, have mercy. All right, now.
0: Come on now.
1: Yes, sir.
0: I go to buck against leadership.
1: Oh, yeah. Oh, yeah.
0: And a buck against who they're supposed to be under.
1: Lord, have mercy.
0: Lord, help me in here now.
1: Lord, have mercy.
0: I know the devil don't like this.
1: That's all right. That's all right.
0: When you see somebody bucking in rebellion,
1: oh, yeah.
0: That's a goat.
1: That's right. Yeah, that's right.
0: Amen. They got a goat spirit.
1: Oh, yeah. Lord, have mercy.
0: All right. You didn't get your shout in, y'all. Maybe you'll get it in later. But. Amen. I told you, I'm not no performer.
1: That's right.
0: And I'm not no entertainer.
1: That's right.
0: So don't come here and look for me to perform.
1: Amen.
0: And entertain you. I'm here to preach the word of God. Amen. Some might like it out there and some may not like it. But let me tell you something. I say, before you condemn me, see what the Bible say about it.
1: Amen.
0: Sometimes folks condemn people and don't even check to see, well, is that what the word say they should do?
1: Lord, have mercy.
0: Is that the way they're supposed to act?
1: Lord, have mercy.
0: If you, let me tell you something. The standard is the Bible.
1: Oh, yeah. Oh, yeah. That's right.
0: The standard is the Bible, y'all. Listen now. When you see people ain't living right, you know what the standard is. When you go to the Bible say, love your neighbor.
1: Oh, yeah, that's right.
0: And you see them not doing that?
1: That's right.
0: You cannot weigh somebody up off your opinion. Yeah. You got to weigh up according to what God said.
1: Yes, sir. That's it.
0: Don't judge nobody off your opinion.
1: No.
0: How you feel.
1: That's right.
0: Your feelings and my feelings ain't got nothing to do with when it comes to the Bible.
1: That's right. That's right.
0: People better get rid of their feelings.
1: Oh, yeah.
0: And realize we got a Bible to live.
1: Yes, sir.
0: And we got a God to please.
1: Oh, yeah.
0: Hallelujah to God. Come on, read for me now.
1: Separate. Amen. Them one from another.
0: Them one from another.
1: As a shepherd divided his sheep from the goat.
0: As a shepherd divides his sheep from the goat. Yeah. Let me tell you something now. You might not like this, but everybody out there ain't no sheep.
1: You're telling that right. You're telling that right.
0: Everybody ain't no sheep. There's some goats.
1: Oh, yeah. Oh, yeah. Yes, sir.
0: Amen. There's some goats.
1: Oh, yeah.
0: There's some hard-headed, bucking, rebellious goats.
1: Yes, Lord. Yes, sir.
0: They rebel and buck against the word of God.
1: Oh, yeah. Oh, yeah.
0: Got their own way.
1: Yeah, that's right.
0: They tell you, let me tell you something. Because you feel right don't mean you're right.
1: Yeah, you're telling that right. That's what the Bible says.
0: A liar feel right.
1: Oh, Lord, have mercy.
0: That's why you keep lying.
1: Oh, yeah. That's the truth now.
0: The drug head feel right.
1: Oh, yeah.
0: He don't see nothing wrong with it if I go home and light up a blunt. Whatever y'all call it. Don't act like you're too saved now that you don't know what I'm talking about. You know something? What are you talking about? What's that blunt? Let me tell you something.
2: Break it down for a bit.

0: Some fool back like they don't know what he talking about.
1: They know.
0: Hallelujah to God. Oh yeah. There ain't nothing wrong with it. The fornicator don't see nothing wrong with it. Mm-hmm. They feel good fornicating. Oh, yeah. People feel like if I just deal with just one person. Uh-oh.
2: Yes, sir.
0: Oh, I'm about to get them upset now for sure. They about to get mad for sure now. They feel like I don't run around, but I just got one friend. Ooh, Jesus. The devil mad up in there today. I just got one. Yeah. And as long as I deal with that one and don't sleep around, I'm all right.
2: Oh, yeah. That's
0: what they you think. Ain't all right.
2: No, sir.
3: Come on now. Come on now.
0: The Bible says every sin that a man committed mm-hmm. is without the body. But when you do what?
2: Sin against the
0: When you let me tell you, when you commit fornication, you sin against your own body.
2: Oh yeah.
0: Oh Lord, help
2: yes,
0: me. They say don't talk about stuff like that. Mm-hmm. That's a mess. Mm-hmm. Amen. Amen. You can't stay out the bed. Uh oh. Mm-hmm. I got quiet here.
2: Oh, that was.
0: Woo! Glory. Some folks got sex demons.
2: All right now.
0: Oh, have mercy. I know they don't like that. You ought not say that. I know the devil don't want me to pull the cover off of you. But some folks do got that. Uh-oh.
2: Oh, yeah.
0: Come on, say, oh, my Lord. Did he really say that? Yes.
2: Oh, yeah.
0: Them demons real.
2: Oh, yeah. Oh, yeah. Yes, sir.
0: No, don't talk about stuff like that. The devil wants you to cover him up and hide.
2: Oh yeah. Oh,
0: don't tell me. Don't talk about me.
2: Yes, sir.
0: Don't let him know I'm in you.
2: Oh yeah.
0: That's right. I said some folks got sex demons.
2: Oh yeah.
0: I know it don't sound good. Folks say, "Oh my Lord." I can't believe he's saying that. Let me tell you something. I got to tell you the truth.
2: Oh, yeah. Oh, yeah.
0: Amen. Amen. Amen. And some folks, you out there, you be honest, you know, some folks battle with sex demons. Oh, Lord. Yeah. You know one thing? I feel what I'm preaching here.
2: Yes, sir. Yes, sir.
0: I know the Holy Ghost, nobody's talking about now.
2: Oh, yeah.
0: And let me tell you, I don't care. A man can have a wife. And that woman can have a husband, but let me tell you something, the devil still can make them battle with them demons.
2: Oh, yeah. That's the
0: truth. Amen. Hallelujah to God. Woo, God, I tell you, I'm in here today.
2: That's all right.
0: This might be some heavy word.
2: That's all right. That's all right.
0: But it's helping somebody.
2: Oh, yeah.
0: And you can't condemn me because I'm telling you the truth.
2: That's right.
0: If you get mad, then everybody know the devil done lift up. Oh, I'm in here. So now you got to be still.
2: Oh, yeah.
0: But these things are real.
2: Oh, yeah.
0: Let me tell you something. The devil sending out all kinds of spirits upon people to cause them to be lost.
2: Oh, yeah. That's right.
0: And if you're going to heaven, you're going to have to prepare to go to heaven.
2: That's right.
0: You ain't just going to heaven now because you say you want to go. Mm-mm. Let me tell you, if you can take a trip, you got to even prepare to go on a trip, a natural trip.
2: Oh, yeah.
0: Amen. Amen. If you preparing to go on a natural trip, if you're going somewhere, there's something you got to do. And if you say you on your way to heaven, you got to make preparation. For heaven.
2: Oh, yeah.
0: Come on, read for me.
2: Amen. And he shall set the sheep.
0: He shall what?
2: Set the sheep.
0: Set the sheep.
2: On his right hand.
0: He can put the sheep on the right.
2: But the goats on the left.
0: But the goats on the left.
2: Then shall the king say unto them.
0: Then shall the king say unto them.
2: On his right hand.
0: On his right hand.
2: Come ye blessed of my father.
0: Come ye blessed of my father.
2: Inherit the kingdom prepared for you.
0: Listen, inherit the kingdom.
2: Prepare for you.
0: That's prepared. See, heaven is prepared.
2: Oh, yeah.
0: From what it say? I believe from the foundation.
2: Yeah.
0: Come on, what it say?
2: Prepare for you.
0: Yeah.

0: From the foundation of the world.
1: Let me tell you something. Heaven is ready.
0: Oh, yeah.
1: But are we ready for heaven? You got to do something to be ready for heaven.
0: Oh, yeah.
1: You know what preparation looks like? Preparation looks like repentance. Obedience.
0: Oh, yeah.
1: And a transformed heart.
0: Yes, sir.
1: That's preparation.
0: Oh, yeah.
1: Yes, repentance. Repentance is a part of salvation.
0: Yes, sir.
1: And nobody is above repentance.
0: That's right.
1: Anybody that have error and gone contrary and have committed something that's not right, and they have to repent.
0: Oh, yeah. Oh, yeah.
1: Repentance is for everybody.
0: Yes, sir. Yes, sir.
1: Come on now. I said repentance is for everybody. Amen. Repentance is for everybody. And when a man and a woman have come short of the word of God, you got to repent.
0: Oh, yeah.
1: Not make excuses. But you got to repent.
0: Oh, yeah. Yes,
1: not justify, but repent.
0: Oh, yeah.
1: Oh, I want to tell you today, if you're on your way to heaven, you got to prepare to go to heaven.
0: Yes, sir.
1: A man and a woman got to prepare to go to heaven.
0: Oh, yeah.
1: How do you prepare? First of all, because you've been born in sin, shaping in iniquity, man got to be born again.
0: Oh, yeah. That's right.
1: There are people that's trying to get to heaven and have not been born again.
0: That's right.
1: They have not repented. They have not been baptized in the name of Jesus Christ. They don't even profess and believe in getting the Holy Ghost. Not trying to get it.
2: Amen.
1: And you tell me you're on your way to heaven. First of all, man got to repent.
0: Be baptized.
1: And obey Acts 2:38.
0: Oh, yeah.
1: You, that's what you got to do.
2: Oh, yeah.
1: And you got to stay right. Some folks get baptized. You know, you can be a wet devil.
0: That's true.
1: Don't think that you finished now. Some folks get in the water and come back out and live the same life.
0: Lord have mercy.
1: But I'm here to tell you today, if you want to go to heaven, you got to prepare to go to heaven. You got to repent from everything that's not like God. And when a man and a woman repent, you feel sorry. You know what some folks will tell you? If I forgive you, if I repent, forgive me. That ain't no good.
0: Yes, sir.
1: Look at the place that's coming from.
3: Come on now.
1: But if you think I hurt your feelings, forgive me. Forgive me. Please forgive me. No, it's no good. That ain't no good. They go and repent to people. Well, yes, I said that. If I forgive, if I hurt your feelings, I forgive you. But if you do it, I'm going to say the same thing again. Oh, them old goat spirits.
0: Oh, yeah.
1: The devil don't like that. Yeah, now, yeah, yeah. Now, brother, you say I hurt your feelings. So, I ask you, please forgive me. But if you come at me again, I'm going to do the same thing again.
0: Oh,
1: somebody ain't right with that.
0: Oh, yeah.
1: Lord, help me in here today now. It might be a little slow rain. It might say, oh, he need to run and jump. No, I need to preach the word.
2: Amen.
1: I need to stand flat foot and preach the word.
0: Yes, sir.
1: Because that's what's going to help the people's souls. If a man and a woman want to go to heaven, you got to prepare to go to heaven. People need to stop playing with God. You know, people, there's a spirit going around where people just play with God.
0: Oh, yeah. Oh, yeah.
1: They think their gifts could get them in.
0: Lord have mercy.
1: Uh-oh.
0: Lord have mercy.
1: They think their position, their title could get them in.
0: Oh, yeah. Oh, yeah.
1: Because they're popular. You, that ain't going to get you here.
0: No, sir. No, sir.
1: Man and a woman got to live a life that God is pleased with.
0: Oh, yeah. Oh, yeah.
1: If you say you're going to heaven,

0: gotta prepare.
1: Amen.
0: You gotta prepare, brother, sister, man, miss, mister, whoever you are, you gotta prepare to go to heaven. And if you don't prepare, you're going to be lost.
2: Oh, yeah.
0: You know, there's, get me Matthew 22.
2: Mm-hmm.
0: Get me Matthew 22. That wedding. Mm-hmm. There was a wedding going on.
2: Oh, yeah.
0: Hallelujah to God.
2: Yes, sir. Yes, sir.
0: Some of them, he invited them to the wedding.
2: Yes, sir. Yes, sir.
0: He invited them to the wedding. We in the
2: Matthew chapter 22.
0: Right, go ahead.
2: Verse 1.
0: Come on.
2: And Jesus answered.
0: Jesus answered.
2: And spake unto them.
0: And spake unto them.
2: Again by parables he said.
0: Yes.
2: The kingdom of heaven is like unto a certain king.
0: The kingdom of heaven is like a certain king.
2: Which made a marriage for his son.
0: Made a marriage for his son.
2: And sent forth his servants to call them.
0: Come on.
2: That were bidden to the wedding.
0: He gave an invitation. Go ahead.
2: And they would not come.
0: They will not come.
2: Again, he sent forth other servants.
0: Yes.
2: Saying, tell them.
0: Tell them.
2: Which are bidden.
0: Which are bidden.
2: Behold.
0: You know, God calling people.
2: Oh, yeah. Yes, sir.
0: And every time you're still here living and breathing, you got an opportunity to get right.
2: That's
0: right. Let me tell you something. There's a cutoff day.
2: Oh, yeah. Yes, sir.
0: There's a cutoff day for man, and there's a cutoff day for women.
2: Yes, sir.
0: There's a day coming you ain't going to be able to do nothing.
2: That's right.
0: There'll be a day coming when you ain't gonna be able to repent for nothing.
2: Lord have mercy.
0: You gonna be called into judgment.
2: Lord,
0: come on.
2: Amen. And he sent forth other servants.
0: Yes.
2: Saying, tell them which are bidden.
0: Tell them which are bidden.
2: Behold, I have prepared my dinner.
0: I have prepared my dinner.
2: My oxen and my fatness are killed.
0: I done got it all prepared for you.
2: And all things are ready.
0: And all things are ready.
2: Come unto the marriage.
0: Come on to the marriage.
2: But they made light of it.
0: Let me tell you something. People are making light.
2: Oh, yeah.
0: Of salvation today.
2: Oh, that mercy.
0: They feel like they got time.
2: Jesus.
0: They feel like I ain't worrying about it. You know, I'm gonna be all right. You know, let me hang out here a little while longer. Mm. Some folk gambling with their lives.
2: Lord, have mercy.
0: People know they got stuff in their lives that God ain't pleased with.
2: Amen.
0: Even that secret stuff that's going on in your life that you think God know about it. Man might not know about it, but let me tell you something. You don't need to hide from man. You need to hide from God. And seeing that you cannot hide from God, you need to come clean.
2: Oh, yeah. Oh, yeah.
0: Because you can't hide from God.
2: That's right.
0: Sometimes, that's a spirit going around that people want to hide from each other.
2: Yeah.
0: They just don't want the other one to know what they got going on.
2: Yes, sir.
0: Oh, that's what it is now.
2: Oh, yeah.
0: They don't know. But let me tell you something. You cannot hide from God.
2: That's right.
0: He could tell who the sheep and the goats are after a while.
2: Yes, sir.
0: Tell me what the Bible say.
2: Amen. But they made light of it.
0: They made. Let me tell you something. People are out there making light of salvation.
2: Amen.
0: They're picking at holiness.
2: Oh, yeah.
0: They say you ain't got to do this. You ain't got to do that. They're making light of holiness. They're making light of the things of God. They feel like, I ain't got to do that. They're living all kind of ways. Got a filthy heart, a filthy mouth. A filthy mind, they're making light of the things of God.
2: Amen.
0: Come on.
2: And went their ways one to his farm.
0: And they went to they made light and one said, I'm going back to the farm.
2: Amen. Another to his merchandise.
0: Some said, I'm going back to my merchandise. I got a business. I got stuff I got to do.
2: Amen.
0: Come on.
2: And the remnant took his servants.
0: And what?
2: And the remnant took his servants.
0: Took his servant.
2: And entreated them spitefully.
0: And entreated them spitefully. Spitefully.
2: And slew them.
0: Let me tell you something. The one that delivered the message, they'll crucify them.
2: Oh, yeah.
0: If God don't step me, come on.
2: Amen. But when the king heard thereof.
0: But when the king heard thereof.
2: He was wroth.
0: He was wroth.
2: He sent forth his armies.
0: He sent forth his armies.
2: And destroyed those murderers.
0: Oh, let me tell you something. He destroyed those murderers.
2: And burned up their cities.
0: Burned up their cities.
2: Then said he to his servants.
0: Listen, he said to his servants.
2: The wedding is ready.
0: The wedding is ready.
2: But they which were bidden were not worthy.
0: Those that were bidden to come, they weren't even worthy.
2: Oh, that
0: let me tell you something. You got to be careful. Some folks that profess salvation, somebody can come in here and humble down out the world and beat you out.
2: Oh, that mercy.
0: I know you don't believe that.
2: Yes, sir.

0: that can happen.
1: Oh, yeah.
0: Because you had all that time to get right. And if somebody can come out the world and come into church and humble down in a big God word.
1: Yes, sir. Yeah. Oh, yeah. Yes, sir.
0: Yeah. And you had it all the time, you say.
1: Oh,
0: this thing is close and serious.
1: Yes, sir.
0: Come on,
1: yes, sir.
0: They that was bidden was not worthy.
1: Not worthy. Go
0: the
1: you.
0: They that got the first invitation,
1: yeah,
0: they were not worthy.
1: Oh,
0: they were ghosts.
1: Yes, sir.
0: Bucking and babbling and carrying on and being disobedient.
1: Yes, sir.
0: Come on.
1: Go ye therefore into the
0: highway. Go ye therefore into the highway.
1: And as many as ye shall
0: and
1: find.
0: And as many as you shall find.
1: Bid to the marriage.
0: You that's in the church, don't you let nobody come out the world and beat you out because you so rebellious with your stubborn heart. Come on.
1: Amen. So those servants.
0: Those servants.
1: Went out into the highways.
0: They went out into the highway.
1: And gathered together.
0: Gathered together.
1: Or as many as they found.
0: Many as they found.
1: Both bad and good.
0: Yes.
1: And the winter was furnished with guests.
0: Go ahead.
1: And when the king came in to see the guests.
0: When the king came in to see the guests.
1: He saw there a man.
0: He saw that there was a man.
1: Which had not on a wedding garment.
0: Wait a minute. There was somebody there that was not prepared.
1: Oh, yeah.
0: You got to get prepared.
1: Yes, sir.
0: You that's out there, anybody that say you're on your way to heaven, you got to prepare yourself.
1: Oh, yeah.
0: You got to repent of your sins. You got to get baptized in the name of Jesus Christ. You got to get the Holy Ghost. You got to live a holy and a sanctified life. You got to come out of that world to prepare to meet God. You got to give the world up.
1: That's right.
0: You got to give up your nasty mind.
1: Oh, yeah.
0: You got to get rid of your worldliness, your pride,
1: yes,
0: your hate, your jealousy.
1: Yes, sir.
0: You gotta get rid of your sensitivity. You gotta get rid of that stubborn mind. You gotta humble down to meet the Lord.
1: Amen.
0: All right, this is the Holy Temple Church. Until the next time.
1: Amen. We'll be back next week, God willing. Same station, same hour, the same day. You can call us at 718-584-0691. 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Until then, may God richly bless you. Here's our prayers.
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Well, good morning, my friends. You got Pastor Ernie Green here from Lutheran in North Tonawanda. And this, week before Father's Day, it's nice to come and talk to you again today. A month ago, I was in Roswell, Park Cancer Institute, having half of my left lung removed. And I'm still not really back to work. It's hard to get around. I'm still in a lot of pain, but I needed to come and talk to you today. And prayerfully, I'll be around to do it again next month. So thanks for tuning in to the Lutheran 3.0 WXRL. 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And this is the 56th year of this program. What a great idea this was that Rambo and Lou Shriver had so many years ago. And I thank his family for continuing in this way. His tradition continues, and we are blessed by it. And this is WXRL, Buffalo's home for classic country music. So as much as possible, I will try to leave you with

classic country gospel music today. And we're going to start that right off the bat. And this old timer that you all remember, we call him Boxcar Willie. He'll be singing, or rather kind of speaking, Peace in the Valley.

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Well, the morning will be so bright, and the lamb will be delight, and the night will be black as a sea. There'll be peace in the valley for me someday. There'll be peace in the valley. Oh Lord, I pray. There'll be no sadness, no sorrow, no trouble. I see. There'll be peace in the valley for me.

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There'll be peace in the valley for me someday. There'll be peace in the valley, Lord, I pray. There'll be no sadness, no sorrow, no trouble I see. There'll be peace in the valley.

Mexico Willie, and he's looking for the same thing we're all looking for, peace in our lives. Well, we're going to begin our worship this morning in the name of the Father, and of the Son, and of the Holy Spirit. Amen. If we say we have no sin, we deceive ourselves, and the truth is not in us. But if we confess our sins, God, who is faithful and just, will forgive our sins and cleanse us from all unrighteousness. So let us then confess our sins to God our Father. Most merciful God, we confess that we are by nature sinful and unclean. We have sinned against you in thought, word, and deed, by what we have done, by what we have left undone. We have not loved you with our whole heart. We have not loved our neighbors as ourselves, and we justly deserve your present and eternal punishment. But for the sake of your Son, Jesus Christ, have mercy on us. Forgive us, renew us, and lead us, so that we may delight in your will and walk in your ways to the glory of your holy name. Amen. Now, if this in fact was your confession, that Almighty God in his mercy has given his only Son to die for you, and for his sake forgives you all of your sins, as a called and ordained servant of Christ, and by his authority, I therefore forgive you all of your sins in the name of the Father, and of the Son, and of the Holy Spirit. Amen. We're going to go back to some more music right now. But before we do that, I want to let you know that we're going to be

Working from the guy, I'm sorry, from the Epistle of Romans today. We're working from the fifth chapter of Romans. So if you want to get that ready, so you can follow along once we get to that, that would be great. But we're going to start with chapter 5. Right now we're going to continue with a little bit of music here. And this is going to be Alan Jackson. Alan Jackson is going to be singing an old standard called In the Garden. Here he is, Alan Jackson.

Helen Jackson, in the garden. We hear this every once in a while here on this program, and I usually use somebody else singing this one. It's a nice song by a female voice too. So when Loretta Lynn sings, it sounds entirely different. But it's felt like hearing Alan Jackson saying, and we're going to hear a little bit more from Alan in just a little bit. You know, sadly, his career is about over, and it's been a sad thing to watch that shut down over the years. Well, pray for Alan Jackson. As I said, we're going to be working from the Epistle of Romans, chapter 5. I'm going to begin at verse 8. But God shows his love for us in that while we were still sinners, Christ died for us. Since therefore we have now been justified by his blood, much more shall we be saved by him from the wrath of God. For while we were enemies, we were reconciled to God by the death of his Son. Much more, now that we are reconciled, shall we be

saved by his life. More than that, we also rejoice in God through our Lord Jesus Christ, through whom we have now received reconciliation. That is the word of the Lord. Well, grace to you and peace from God our Father and the Lord Jesus Christ. Amen. Yeah, from the time I was very young, I have been able to get a good idea of the type of people I encounter. You know, not by their clothing or their haircuts, not by the color of their eyes or their skin or education. I got even better at this when I was a police officer. You see, what I look at are people's hands. I look for signs of the sun. I look for the signs of calluses. I look for cuts. I look for scars. I look for manicures. You know, the eyes might be the windows to the soul, but the hands, they tell me a lot more. You know, I see the hands of people who come up to the communion rail. You receive the body of Christ with your hands wide open. And then I see, not to judge, but it gives me an idea of how hard you work, how hard you serve. I can see in some hands that you spent years, you know, typing on a keyboard or writing with a pen. Your knuckles show it very well. It shows that you're a worker. Your hands can prove that you've worked with bricks or concrete, and they show that you're a farmer. And you know, whenever I see a picture of Jesus, I look at his hands. Artists typically show him with perfectly manicured nails and blemish-free skin, but you know, even before that, Jesus took the nails for our sins, he worked with his father Joseph as a carpenter. They were stonemasons. Now you have to know that both Joseph and Jesus would have had cuts and bruises on their hands. They would have had blisters and buildup calluses on both of their hands. You know, they would have had dirty hands. And we should always expect to see Jesus with dirty hands, because Jesus had the dirtiest job in human history. You know, Paul sets us straight when he writes that while we were still sinners, Christ died for us. You know, the hands of Jesus took the water from the Samaritan woman at the well. Those same hands raised people from the dead. Those same hands mixed spit and dirt together to bring sight to the blind. Those hands fed thousands of people with just a couple of fish and less than a half a dozen loaves of bread. Those hands calmed the storm as Christ walked on the sea. Those hands washed the feet of his disciples. And then, as if it were not enough, the dirty hands of Jesus took the nails for us. Those dirty hands are nailed to the cross to clean up the mess that we made. All that in a brief whirlwind, 3-year ministry. That didn't end at his death on the cross. His hands still deliver today, because Jesus restores our broken spirits. The hands of Jesus embraces our loneliness. The hands of the Savior brings us healing of body and soul. You know, once you get to Lent, a midweek message that I like to use has a song, "Chief of Sinners, Though I Be." That's a wonderful hymn. Wonderful old hymn. But it reminds us that no matter how much we have sinned, even if we have been the most awful sinner, Jesus still died for each of us the same. It tells us that Jesus loves us all the same. He loves us till the end. It tells us he got his hands dirty for each of us. He held nothing back in his quest to save us from our sins. Clearly, Christ gave us everything. And "Chief of Sinners, Though I Be," it's a hymn of praise and thanksgiving for all that Jesus has done for us, and, well, still does for us. He heals us. He forgives us. He lifts us up when we fall down. He calls us to follow him. He keeps us on the path that leads us to life everlasting. And it's a hymn that thanks Jesus for

being with us to care for our needs now and for all eternity. Mostly though, that hymn reminds us that Jesus died a horrible death for you and for me. And none of us deserves his mercy and grace. Oh, chief of sinners though we be, Jesus bled and died for me. I wish I would have had that hymn on CD today so I could have played that for you. Sadly, I don't. But you know it. You remember it. And this hymn and these verses from Paul take us right to the heart of the gospel, that while we were still sinners, Jesus forgives us. Jesus still loves us. And once those sins are forgiven, they're gone. They're gone for all of eternity. If you ask Jesus what sins you've confessed to him, his answer would be, "I don't remember," because they are forgiven and they are forgotten. And that's why I pray today that we would never believe that we are worthy. Yet Jesus still died for us and for our salvation. I pray that the hands that took the nails for us would continue to heal us and embrace us. Most of all today, I pray that we'd get our hands dirty as we serve others in Jesus' name. Not to take the nails, but to bring the love of God to those who need it most. And that means, well, all God's children need it. And they need it through Jesus Christ our Lord. Amen. So God bless you today as we seek places to get our hands dirty in the joy and the strength of the Lord. Amen. Well, I'm going to play some more music here because we can. And as long as we got Alan Jackson ready to go here, we're going to continue with some more Alan Jackson. And this is a great one for right now called Turn Your Eyes Upon Jesus.

It's a great idea. How much better would our lives be if our eyes were always turned to Jesus? Well, let's pray. Heavenly Father, we thank and praise you. Blessed are you, because you are the Lord of heaven and earth. You have given mercy to us daily, mercies that are new. And you did this when you created and you sent your Son, Jesus Christ, to live the perfect life, to bring us forgiveness, to bring us saving faith, so that we would have eternal salvation in him. We are repentant, and we are thankful for these things, Lord. So, Heavenly Father, we gathered in the name of Christ our Lord, and once again we say thank you for all these gifts. We say that, Father, we don't deserve these gifts. We know that we are sinful people. And we deserve hellfire. We deserve eternal damnation. But that's not what you give us. You give us your very best. So, Lord, thank you for that. And Heavenly Father, we thank you for all these things. In the name of Jesus Christ, who strengthens us, we thank you once again for the greatest gift. And that is Jesus Christ, our Lord, in whose name we pray. Amen. Oh, Father, we're getting close to the end here. So before we close with another hymn by Alan Jackson, I'm going to say to all of you listening, the Lord bless you and keep you. The Lord make his face shine upon you and be gracious to you. The Lord look upon you with his favor and grant you all his never-ending peace. Amen. Yeah, we're going to close with some Alan Jackson again. And we're going to close with one even more familiar than what we just played. And that's going to be How Great Thou Art.

0: Well, God bless you. The remainder of your month of June, and I will talk to you again in July. Have a blessed summer. Don't get too much heat, and be safe. God loves you. In Jesus' name, amen.
1: 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Be sure to listen next Sunday morning at 9 for another inspirational half hour of Lutheran 3-0. 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
3: The phrase Good Samaritan persists in our language, although most people nowadays have never met a Samaritan, good or bad. Dr. Gregory Sells tells why Jesus is the ultimate good neighbor today on the Lutheran Hour. And we'll discuss how the parables of Jesus work with Lutheran Hour speaker Michael Ziegler and his guest, Dr. David Schmidt. I'm Mark Eicher, and all this month on the Lutheran Hour, we are revisiting classic messages from previous seasons. The Reverend Dr. Gregory Seltz was Lutheran Hour speaker from 2011 to 2017. Today's message is from season 83 and originally aired in July of 2016. Now with the message titled Extreme Neighborliness, here is Dr. Seltz.
2: And Jesus said, "Which of these three do you think was a neighbor to the man who fell into the hands of robbers?" The expert in the law replied, "The one who had mercy on him." And Jesus told him, "Go and do likewise." Christ is risen. He is risen indeed. Hallelujah. Won't you be my neighbor? You know, since Sunday school days, I've heard the parable in our reading from Luke chapter 10. It's one that I really like, especially Jesus' punchline at the end. It's the parable of the Good Samaritan. Do you like it too? Well, let's listen to how it starts. On one occasion, an expert in the law stood up to test Jesus. "Teacher," he asked, "what must I do to inherit eternal life?" "What is written in the law?" Jesus replied. "How do you read it?" He answered, "Love the Lord your God with all your heart, with all your soul, and with all your strength, and with all your mind."

love your neighbor as yourself. You have answered correctly, Jesus replied. Do this and you will live. But he wanted to justify himself. So he asked Jesus, and who is my neighbor? That's an interesting reply. Who is my neighbor? Do you think that the expert in the law had a neighbor he didn't like? Do you have any hard to get along with neighbor stories? I've had a few neighbors who bug me over the years. Neighbor issues abound. Countries fight with countries. People like us dislike people like them. Politicians bicker, co-workers quarrel, and family members squabble. We've got neighbor issues. Why? Because like the expert in the law in Luke 10, who was trying to justify himself and prove that he was an all-around very good guy, we are in truth fallen, flawed, and frail people. We have problems with each other. We're a mess. We're sinners. It's true whether we admit it or not. We need help and repair. We need a good Samaritan, don't we? If you're tired of living in neighborly conflict, in discord with people in your life, pay close attention. You may not be able to solve the tension in your life, but you have a friend and a savior who cares and who can. His name is Jesus. That's why he answered the expert in the law by telling a remarkable story. As I mentioned, it is called the parable of the Good Samaritan. This is what Jesus said in response then to the question from the expert in the law, who is my neighbor? A man was going down from Jerusalem to Jericho, and he fell among robbers who stripped him and beat him and departed, leaving him half dead. Now by chance, a priest was going down that road, and when he saw him, he passed by on the other side. So likewise, a Levite, when he came to the place and saw him, passed by on the other side. Now, you might think the priest and the Levite were being heartless for avoiding the man in trouble, but as people listened to this story back then, they may have applauded those two church officials. You see, they may well have been doing the right thing according to the letter of the law. According to the law, an upright religious person was made ceremonially unclean by touching a dead body. So if the man was dead, this priest and Levite were supposed to stay away according to their law. Since the man could have been dead, many people during Jesus' time figured those religious leaders were right in what they did. You see Jesus' point, don't you? It is possible to be right, but be wrong at the same time. You can fulfill the law outwardly, but violate the heart of God. Bible verses may even back you up to a degree, but you may be missing the Bible's ultimate point, the grace and the love of God. So let's bring it home a bit. You may very well have been totally right, absolutely innocent, and completely blameless when you tangled with your loved one. But you may still need to humble yourself and compassionately apologize to your wife, to your kids, or to your parents, or to a person who's totally wrong and may even be violating God's ways for the sake of a greater good, a greater love. Boy, that's a tough one, isn't it? Well, Jesus is digging deep here, friends. Extreme neighborliness, as I like to call it, has to be resourced in something more than the best efforts of sinful people like us. Extreme neighborliness means taking some chances based on the love, the kindness, and even the humility that finds its source in this grace of God in Christ for you. Such self-sacrifice, which risks looking wrong even when you're trying to do the right thing, often shouldering unjust blame for a time in order to bring God's life-changing love into the equation, that's a gracious love that really changes things. You see, when you read the Bible, you can see that those are the exact charges that Jesus often faced when trying to do what people needed from God's point of view. In fact, he was even crucified as a criminal. Jesus carried the sin of the world, was given the death penalty on earth, and received the complete wrath of God as he hung on the cross. Why? In order to give the gift of forgiveness, God's forgiveness, to the world. Jesus looked completely wrong so he could make your life and mine completely right by his grace. It was a risk. It was selfless. It was counterintuitive.

happen next. Jesus said, but a Samaritan. See, let's put the brakes on right here. Jesus brought a Samaritan into the picture. The Jewish listeners must have nearly fainted. Samaritans then were despised by Jews. They would rather kill a Samaritan than shake his hand. Jesus might as well have said a terrorist stopped by. The very mention was repulsive. This was mind-boggling. But Jesus continued, but a Samaritan, as he journeyed, came to where the injured man was, and when he saw him, he had compassion. He went to him and bound up his wounds, pouring on oil and wine. Then he set him on his own animal and brought him to an inn and took care of him. And the next day he took out 2 denarii and gave them to the innkeeper, saying, take care of him, and whatever more you spend, I will repay you when I return. A despised Samaritan, an unholy, messed up heretic from their point of view, showed kindness. He was neighborly. He was probably helping an arch enemy, a Jew, but he let love prevail. Jesus then asked, which of these three do you think proved to be a neighbor to the man who fell among the robbers? Well, the expert in the law replied, the one who showed him mercy. He probably couldn't even say the word Samaritan, but he had to admit that the Samaritan proved to be a neighbor. Well, how did Jesus reply? Jesus said to the expert in the law, you go and you do likewise. Jesus didn't only teach him who his neighbor was, he taught him how to be a neighbor to someone else. Extreme neighborliness. Do you know how to be a neighbor? Well, Jesus, of course, was not merely talking about helping the people who live next door. He was addressing the issue of extreme neighborliness for all. Really, this is where the Christian faith begins, with kindness and self-sacrifice. In verse 33, the phrase took pity on him is a verb connected to Jesus over and over again in the Gospels. I love it in Greek, splagnitzomai. You might have heard the word before. It sounds like what it is, overflowing compassion. A compassion from deep within. It's a word that refers to a deep and sincere outpouring of the heart for someone manifested in gracious and generous action. It's a Jesus word, a God word. You can't do this on your own, no matter how hard you try. But you can receive this mercy from God as a gift by grace through faith, and you can share it with others. You see, we could look at this parable in a different way and see how it can also teach us about Jesus. Although Jesus does tell us to go and do likewise, take a moment and picture Jesus as the Samaritan. Then imagine that you're the beat-up guy on the side of the road, dying and injured because of your wounds, your struggles, your sin, your imperfection. You're the undesirable heap, beat up and traumatized by this broken world and by your own failures. And Jesus is the Samaritan, the most unlikely savior from your point of view. He stopped for you. He came to heal your wounds. He picked you up and carried you to safety. He paid the price for you when he gave his life for you on the cross. Hear the extreme neighborly words from Titus chapter 3 that describe what this Christmas, Good Friday, Easter Sunday Jesus is all about. He says, when the kindness and love of God our Savior appeared, he saved us, not because of righteous things we had done, but because of his mercy, poured out on us generously through Jesus Christ, our Savior. Now that sounds like a good Samaritan type of grace, doesn't it? Kindness through the cross, a washing and pouring out through baptism, generously, a new life given by the grace of God. Jesus is the extreme neighbor to you, to me, to all people. And by faith through his word, he lives in you. By his spirit, he teaches you and gives you everything you need. Mercied by the good Samaritan, or even better, by the in the flesh servant Messiah, Jesus, go and do likewise. If you've received that kind of mercy in your life, then what might extreme neighborliness look like through your life today to others? How might the love of God in Jesus Christ spill over through you to your family, or to the person in the cubicle next to you, or to the person who just caught you off in traffic? Do you feel humility?

0: Do you see how you don't have to be right about everything anymore? Do you see how you can say, I'm sorry, and carry the load of someone else's foul up when you show them undeserved love? Do you understand that your job in life is not to criticize everyone? Your calling in life is to generously show compassion to people who may not deserve it at all. But when you do, that's when people will see how distinct and amazing Jesus is. Jesus said, by this all people will know that you are my disciples, if you have love for one another. This isn't mushy, milquetoast love. It's strong, courageous, risk-taking, faith-filled confidence in the life-transforming work of God through the counterintuitive work of Jesus Christ. It is extreme neighborliness that defeats hatred, prejudice, selfishness, grudges, and infighting. It heals relationships and it mends souls. It builds people up and it opens the door to the good news of eternal life for them. It will change your life and point everyone to the miraculous compassion of Jesus. It's extreme neighborliness flowing from the cross of Christ as you take up your cross and follow him. And it works, dear friend. It works. Bernard Haar was a student living north of London in the early 1980s when his father sent him an urgent message. Get home, son. Get home. His mother was in the hospital and was not expected to survive the night. Bernard immediately rushed to the train station only to find out he missed the last train. He spent all of his money to board a train to another town but would miss the connection. He went anyway, wondering what he would do. As he sat despondent and crying on the train, he contemplated hitchhiking, stealing a car, or stealing some money to make it the rest of the way home. That's when the conductor sat down next to him and said, "Are you okay?" Bernard brushed him off and told him to leave. Well, the conductor persisted. "You look awful. Is there anything I can do?" "Get lost," Bernard said. Bernard was a big guy and the conductor was smaller in stature, but he didn't give up. "Listen, if there's a problem, I'm here to help," he said. "That's what I'm paid for." Finally, Bernard relented. He told him the story. "My mom, she's in the hospital dying. She won't survive the night. And I'm going to miss the train connection in the next town. And I don't know how I'll make it home. It's tonight or never. I won't get another chance. I'd be grateful if you just leave me alone. Okay?" "Well, I'm sorry to hear that, son," the conductor said. "I'll leave you alone then. I hope you make it home in time." Well, the conductor got up and he made his way to the back of the train. After about 10 minutes, the conductor was back. Bernard was irritated, but the conductor said, "Listen, when we get to your stop, go to platform one as quickly as possible to catch your train to your hometown. It will be waiting for you." Bernard was confused. "What do you mean? Is it late or something?" "No, it isn't late. I've just radioed ahead. They're going to hold the train for you. As soon as you get on, it goes. Everyone will be complaining about how late it is. Let's not worry about that this time. You'll get home, and that's the main thing. Good luck, and God bless." All Bernard could do through tears and surprise was to say, "Thank you. Thank you." Well, Bernard made it home that evening. He was at his mother's side when she died in the early morning hours. The conductor and his colleagues took all the complaints that night for the sake of a boy in need. Bernard said later, "My meeting with the good conductor changed me from a selfish, potentially violent hedonist into a decent human being, but it took time. Having been blessed so generously and so graciously, Bernard became a social worker to serve young people in need." You see, when someone is an extreme neighbor to you, it's difficult not to share that love with the world. Well, when God in Christ is that extreme neighbor to you, forgiving you, serving you, blessing you by grace, there's power to go and do likewise. Try me and see. In Jesus, amen.
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2: Thank you, Mark. I am back here in

0: the studio with my friend and teacher, Dr. David Schmidt. We're talking about parables. Thanks for being back.
1: Oh, thank you, Michael.
0: So we just heard this sermon about the Good Samaritan, a very familiar parable. And last week we mentioned a definition. What is a parable? So there are three parts of that definition. It's the simile or metaphor, something drawn from everyday life.
1: Mm-hmm.
0: And then
1: that's a setup.
0: That's the setup. And then there's a surprise, something arresting, and that's like an event. And then the third part is the teaching. What is the story trying to get you to think on?
1: Right.
0: All right. So this week we're just going to talk about that setup part, that metaphor. So what is a metaphor? What is a simile? Let's talk about what that definition is.
1: Yeah, a metaphor is when you talk about one thing in terms of another.
0: Okay.
1: So Jesus is the light of the world, right? So we're talking about Jesus, but we're using light. So light is familiar, and it's helping us think about qualities of Jesus.
0: So there's something that we know, and it's helping us learn more about something we don't know as well. And so there's a transfer of meaning from the known to the unknown.
1: Simile usually is a very clear point, and metaphor is much broader. Metaphors, you're looking for what we would call a degree of correspondence. What's the degree of correspondence? So you could kind of draw a circle and name all of the things you know about light. Light enables you to see things. Light illuminates. Light gives you sunburn if you're out in the sun too long, right? And so you name all the things about light, and then you take the other thing that's being talked about. So it talks about one thing in terms of another, Jesus, and you let them overlap, and you try to find what's in that sweet spot that overlaps. And so obviously Jesus doesn't give us sunburn, right? So that does not count, so that's out. But Jesus does illuminate our life. He shows us our path, right? And so that's kind of what you're doing with metaphors. You're trying to find out which items are important and which items are just there as part of that metaphorical world.
0: Okay, so now with a parable is doing that as a story. And so there are elements in the story that are going to help us discover meaning about the kingdom of God and how God works in our lives.
1: And then there are elements in the story that are just there because that's what life is like.
0: So for example, the Good Samaritan story, it's, you might try to take every element of that and find its correspondence, but that might not be the right thing to do.
1: So remember your first sermon, you talked about the sower and the seed. There we had a very clear allegory, right? The sower is this, the seed is the word, this type of land is this, this type of land is this. So every item had a corresponding point.
0: And Jesus gave us those.
1: Right, and Jesus gave us those. And sometimes Jesus works with allegories. And in this one, I don't think you have an allegory, though there are church fathers who have read this allegorically. The oil that he gives to the guy is the sacraments, and the inn is the church.
0: But Jesus doesn't give us those correspondence points like he did in the parable of the sower.
1: Doesn't at all. And so we probably want to limit ourselves there.
0: So thinking about some guidelines to help us make that discovery or transfer the meaning. So one would be, if Jesus does it and gives us, that's a good guideline. If it helps us understand our own status or standing before God as sinners who need forgiveness, then that's probably a good thing that it serves that. What would be some other guidelines to help us?
1: Well, I mean, I think the problem is you have to figure out what the teaching is, right? Because you're looking at one thing in terms of another. And so we're looking at a teaching in terms of the parable. But if we don't know the teaching, then we don't know which details of the parable are important and which are not. And that's always the art of studying a parable, is trying to figure out what that teaching is. And I think one of the most helpful things you can do with parables is to make sure that whatever the teaching is, it's found elsewhere in Scripture.
0: Probably should consider the historical context. Pastor Seltz gave us the details about how Samaritans were despised, and this trip from Jerusalem to Jericho, it was a common trip that people made. And if we can understand some of that, it'll help us figure out what that teaching is.
1: Now, I think he also filled in the gaps as to a Levite and a priest and why they wouldn't help somebody, right? So he's kind of giving us, you know, and you know, you've got the question, is this road from Jerusalem to Jericho, is this a common, well-traveled road? Is this a very odd way to go?

0: would somebody say, well, you would never go to Jericho from Jerusalem that way? I mean, you know, so these are all kinds of questions that help us see the story as a real life event. And we're filling in gaps on characters and places and all that type of stuff. But that's really just to get a sense of the story so that we see what is so surprising. And that's what was good about the sermon, where he kind of emphasized the but a Samaritan came, right? And so that was a helpful thing.
1: And then, of course, prayer, right? I like how you keep bringing it back to this mystery that we're not just dissecting stories, we're engaging with God through these stories.
0: I know, and that's what I loved about it. It was the first sermon, your imagery of the butterfly.
1: Right.
0: This is not kind of let's take this apart and now we've got a dictionary definition and that's all that we need. No, these parables are part of life and they shape the way we live, and there's a wonder to them. There's a mystery to them that we're always going to be experiencing as we meditate on them.
1: So we've talked about this setup of a parable, the metaphor, transfer of meaning and discovering meaning, and come back again next week. We're going to talk about that shocking or arresting event.

0: Now Dr. Ziegler leads us in praying the Lord's Prayer.
1: Taught by Jesus and trusting in his promises, we are bold to pray. Our Father who art in heaven, hallowed be thy name. Thy kingdom come, thy will be done, on earth as it is in heaven. Give us this day our daily bread, and forgive us our trespasses, as we forgive those who trespass against us. And lead us not into temptation, but deliver us from evil. For thine is the kingdom and the power and the glory, forever and ever. Amen. The Lord bless you and keep you. The Lord make his face shine on you and be gracious to you. The Lord look upon you with favor.

0: give you peace. Amen.
1: 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I'm Mark Eicher. 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
1: It was a sweltering hot Sunday morning in the Saudi Arabian desert, and a young soldier sat alone in his tent, deep in thought. A small picture of his wife and children back home in the United States rested on a table nearby. His mind began to wander across the miles, to other Sunday mornings that seemed so long ago now and so far away. He thought of home, and he knew that when this day dawned in America, his family would go to church to pray for his well-being and his safe return. The young soldier reached into his bag and he took out a deck of playing cards and spread them out on his bunk. About that time, one of his buddies came by and said, "You gonna get up a game?" "No," the soldier replied. "I'm gonna spend a little quiet time with the Lord." "Looks to me like you're playing cards," his buddy answered. "No. You see, I don't have my Bible. And since we can't display our religion in public here, I brought this deck of cards." And with that, the young man started his story. "You see, when I look at the ace, it reminds me that there is but one God. And the deuce reminds me that the Bible is divided into two parts, the Old and the New Testament. When I see the tray, I think of the Father, the Son, and the Holy Ghost. And when I see the four, I think of the four evangelists who preached the gospel. There was Matthew, Mark, Luke, and John. And when I see the five, it reminds me of the five wise virgins who trimmed their lamps. There were 10 of them. 5 were wise and were saved. 5 were foolish and were shut out. And when I see the 6, it reminds me that in 6 days God made this great heaven and earth. And the 7 reminds me that on the 7th day, God rested from his great work. And when I see the 8, I think of the 8 righteous persons God saved when he destroyed this old world. There was Noah, his wife, their 3 sons, and their wives. And when I see the 9, I think of the lepers our Savior cleansed. And 9 out of the 10 didn't even thank him. When I see the 10, I think of the 10 commandments that God handed down to Moses on a table of stone. When I see the king, it reminds me that there is but one king of heaven, God Almighty. And the queen, I think of the Virgin Mary, the blessed queen of heaven. And the jack, or knave, is the devil. When I count the number of spots on a deck of cards, I find 365, the number of days in a year. There's 52 cards, the number of weeks in a year. There's 4 suits, the number of weeks in a month. There's 12 picture cards, the number of months in a year. And there's 13 tricks, the number of weeks in a quarter. So you see, my friend, this deck of cards serves me as a Bible, as an almanac, and as a prayer book. And friends, this story's true. I know. Because I know that soldier.

0: Sprague's Maple Farm. 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

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So let's just kind of hold her hand now, that's all. And in case she stumbles, let's don't let her fall.

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And let me tell you this, sir, everything I am or ever hope to be, I owe to her.

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0: 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Tell your friends all about it. 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
1: Good morning and welcome to your Hour with God. I'm Galen Papura, pastor of St. John's Lutheran Church in Depew. We are so glad to have you with us as we hear our Lord's word and bring him praises in this broadcast of our worship service. Your announcer will lead you through the service, and we invite you to join us for the next 59 minutes in worshiping our God. 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
2: Good morning. Thank you for joining us this morning on this, the 11th Sunday after Pentecost. My name is Suzanne Sabadash, and I will be leading you this morning as we worship and sing praise to our God. We hope you feel as if you are here with us in person, and we certainly hope you are blessed as you hear the good news of God's love for you. Our order of worship is Divine Service 4 on page 203 of Lutheran Service Book. 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
1: Good morning.
0: The Lord be with you.
1: Also with you.
0: Blessings and greetings to you in the name of Jesus. Good to worship with you. Good to be with you this morning. We are, of course, following the order of service as it is printed before you in the worship bulletin. Announcements, I don't have a whole lot. Church picnic is today. It starts at 12 noon. We'll be at Fireman's Park down the road. So we'll hopefully see you there. Jen Anthony has asked if anybody's available to help after this service with loading some of the stuff up into her car. She would appreciate a couple extra hands. So there, it won't take long at all. There's just some stuff downstairs that needs to get loaded up to get over to the park. So Jen, you want to meet downstairs? Yeah, so you can meet Jen downstairs, and she'll appreciate any help that you can provide for that. Only other thing I want to mention is I talked to Art Benson this week. Art turned 97 this past week, so pretty awesome. I know he's going to be listening. So Camden, I think we should sing "Happy Birthday" to Art.
2: Definitely.
0: All right. So whenever you're ready.

97 makes him the oldest, or the most, I don't want to say oldest, that sounds, he's the most seasoned member of our congregation. So happy birthday to Art. Now, there were some other birthdays as well this week. So Kim had a birthday, is today. Mike Brown was yesterday. Jim Kluss, I think, was yesterday as well. So happy birthday to you guys as well. They made a thing about that last week. So that ship sailed. But yes, happy birthday to, and if we're missing anybody, you know, you're of course on our, there are. August is a busy one. Yeah, so happy birthday, everybody. I don't think is there anything else anybody got? All's good? All right, let's pray Luther's morning prayer. I thank you, my Heavenly Father, through Jesus Christ, your dear Son, that you have kept me this night from all harm and danger. And I pray that you would keep me this day also from sin and every evil, that all my doings and life may please you. For into your hands I commend myself, my body and soul, and all things. Let your holy angel be with me, that the evil foe may have no power over me. Amen. I invite you to please stand for our opening hymn.

0: In the name of the Father, and of the Son, and of the Holy Spirit. Amen. Our help is in the name of the Lord, who made heaven and earth. If you, O Lord, kept a record of sin, O Lord, who could stand? But with you there is forgiveness, therefore you are feared. Since we are gathered to hear God's word, call upon him in prayer and praise, let us first consider our unworthiness and confess before God and one another that we have sinned in thought, word, and deed, and that we cannot free ourselves from our sinful condition. Together as his people, let us take refuge in the infinite mercy of God, our Heavenly Father, seeking his grace for the sake of Christ and saying, God, be merciful to me, a sinner. Almighty God, have mercy upon us. Forgive us our sins and lead us to everlasting life. Amen. Almighty God, in his mercy, has given his Son to die for us. And for his sake, he forgives us of all our sins. As a called and ordained servant of Christ and by his authority, I therefore forgive you of all your sins in the name of the Father and of the Son and of the Holy Spirit. Amen. Lord, have mercy. Christ, have mercy. Lord, have mercy. The Lord be with you.
1: And also with you.
0: Let us pray. Almighty and most merciful God, preserve us from all harm and danger, that we, being ready in both body and soul, may cheerfully accomplish what you want done. Through Jesus Christ, your Son, our Lord, who lives and reigns with you in the Holy Spirit, ever one God, now and forever. Amen. Please have a seat.

0: The lector this morning is Sue Bloom. May God open our hearts to receive the word he speaks to us through Sue.
1: The Old Testament reading is from the 19th chapter of 1 Kings, verses 9 through 18. There he came to a cave and lodged in it. And behold, the word of the Lord came to him, and he said to him, "What are you doing here, Elijah?" He said, "I have been very jealous for the Lord, the God of hosts, for the people of Israel have forsaken your covenant, thrown down your altars, and killed your prophets with the sword. And I, even I only, am left, and they seek my life to take it away." And he said, "Go out and stand on the mount before the Lord." And behold, the Lord passed by, and a great and strong wind tore the mountains and broke in pieces the rocks before the Lord. But the Lord

0: The Lord was not in the wind, and after the wind, an earthquake, but the Lord was not in the earthquake, and after the earthquake, a fire, but the Lord was not in the fire, and after the fire, the sound of a low whisper. And when Elijah heard it, he wrapped his face in his cloak and went out and stood at the entrance of the cave. And behold, there came a voice to him and said, "What are you doing here, Elijah?" he said. "I have been very jealous for the Lord, the God of hosts, for the people of Israel have forsaken your covenant, throw down your altars, and killed your prophets with the sword. And I, even I, only am left, and they seek my life to take it away." And the Lord said to him, "Go, return on your way to the wilderness of Damascus. And when you arrive, you shall anoint Hazael to be king over Syria, and Jehu, the son of Nimshi, you shall anoint to be king over Israel, and Elisha, the son of Sabbath, of Abel Mahola, you shall anoint to be prophet in your place, and the one who escapes from the sword of Hazael shall Jehu put to death. And the one who escapes from the sword of Jehu shall Elijah put to death. Yet I will leave 7,000 in Israel, all the knees that have not bowed to Baal, and every mouth that has not kissed him." This is the word of the Lord.
1: Thanks be to God.
0: We join in responsive reading of Psalm 34.
2: I will bless the Lord at all times. I sought the Lord, and he answered me,
3: and delivered me from all my fears.
2: Those who look to him are radiant,
4: and their faces shall never be ashamed.
2: This poor man cried, and the Lord heard him,
3: and saved him out of all his troubles.
2: The angel of the Lord encamps around those who fear him,
3: and delivers them.
2: O taste and see that the Lord is good. Blessed is the man who takes refuge in him.
4: Glory be to the Father, and to the Son, and to the Holy Spirit, as it was in the beginning, is now, and will be forever. Amen.
2: I will bless the Lord at all times. His praise shall continually be in my mouth.
0: The epistle is from the 10th chapter of Romans, verses 5 through 17. Moses writes about the righteousness that is based on the law, that the person who does the commandments shall live by them. But the righteousness based on faith says, "Do not say in your heart, 'Who will ascend into heaven?' That is to bring Christ down, or 'Who will descend into the abyss?' That is to bring Christ up from the dead. But what does it say? 'The word is near you, in your mouth and in your heart.' That is the word of faith that we proclaim, because if you confess with your mouth that Jesus is Lord and believe in your heart that God has raised him from the dead, you will be saved. For with the heart one believes and is justified, and with the mouth one confesses and is saved. For the scripture says, 'Everyone who believes in him will not be put to shame.' For there is no distinction between Jew and Greek. The same Lord is Lord of all, bestowing his riches on all who call on him. For everyone who calls on the name of the Lord will be saved. But how are they to call on him in whom they have not believed? And how are they to believe in him of whom they have never heard? And how are they to hear without someone preaching? And how are they to preach unless they are sent? As it is written, 'How beautiful are the feet of those who preach the good news.' But they have not all obeyed the gospel, for Isaiah says, 'Lord, who has believed what he has heard from us?' So faith comes from hearing, and hearing through the word of Christ." This is the word of the Lord.
1: Thanks be to God.
5: Alleluia, alleluia.

0: things are written, that you may believe that Jesus is the Christ, the Son of God.
1: Alleluia.
0: Alleluia.
2: Please stand for the Holy Gospel. The Holy Gospel is taken from St. Matthew, the 14th chapter, verses 22 to 33.
3: Glory to you, O Lord.
2: Immediately Jesus made the disciples get into the boat and go before him to the other side while he dismissed the crowds. And after he had dismissed the crowds, he went up on the mountain by himself to pray. When evening came, he was there alone. But the boat by this time was a long way from the land, beaten by the waves, for the wind was against them. And in the fourth watch of the night, he came to them walking on the sea. But when the disciples saw him walking on the sea, they were terrified and said, "It is a ghost." And they cried out in fear. But immediately Jesus spoke to them, saying, "Take heart, it is I. Do not be afraid." And Peter answered him, "Lord, if it is you, command me to come to you on the water." He said, "Come." So Peter got out of the boat and walked on the water and came to Jesus. But when he saw the wind, he was afraid, and beginning to sink, he cried out, "Lord, save me." Jesus immediately reached out his hand and took hold of him, saying to him, "O you of little faith, why did you doubt?" And when they got into the boat, the wind ceased, and there in the boat worshiped him, saying, "Truly, you are the Son of God." This is the gospel of our Lord.
3: Praise to you, O Christ.
0: After hearing God's word, we confess our faith in the words of the Apostles' Creed. I believe in God the Father Almighty, maker of heaven and earth, and in Jesus Christ, his only Son, our Lord, who was conceived by the Holy Spirit, born of the Virgin Mary, suffered under Pontius Pilate, was crucified, died, and was buried. He descended into hell. The third day he rose again from the dead. He ascended into heaven and sits at the right hand of God the Father Almighty. For thence he will come to judge the living and the dead. I believe in the Holy Spirit, the Holy Christian Church, the communion of saints, the forgiveness of sins, the resurrection of the body, and the life everlasting. Amen. Please have a seat.
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My dear brothers and sisters in Christ Jesus, grace to you and peace to you from God our Father, our Lord and Savior, Jesus Christ. Amen. So, as I was prepping for this morning, I did a little research on the human hand. Have you ever done any research on the human hand? Any knowledge on the hand? Yeah, Sue, anatomy classes in nursing school, right? Yep. So, I have to tell you, I think the human hand is a pretty remarkable part of the human body. So, as I understood, and Sue, you can correct me if I'm off on some of this. The human hand contains 29 major and minor bones. 29 major joints. At least 123 ligaments. 34 muscles that move the fingers and the thumbs. 48 nerves. And 30 arteries. Pretty remarkable, wouldn't you say? I suppose that's why there are hand specialists, because it is so complex. When you really think, though, about the human hand, there's a lot of uses, right? We use our hands to work. We use our hands to write. We use our hands to carry out God's given gifts. And well, if you're a good Italian, you use your hands even to talk. My hunch is, though, if someone were to ask you about hands, your response would probably be a bit more emotional than just facts and uses, right? Just think about it for a moment. One of the first things our hands did when we were very tiny little babies was grab the finger of our father or our mother. It was the hands of our parents that changed us, fed us, caressed us, and played with us. Maybe as you think a little bit further, you're drawn to think about your father's hands. A hand perhaps calloused from work, but gentle enough to comfort you and make you feel protected. Maybe it was your mother's hand, a hand that gently stroked your forehead as you lay sick, hands that washed your cuts and made everything all better when that magical Band-Aid was applied. Hands. The touch of a hand particularly has a real special way of expressing love, wouldn't you say? In today's gospel, we encounter the very popular and familiar pericope that points us to Jesus walking on the water and meeting the disciples as they endured a nasty storm on the Sea of Galilee. Now, this account of Jesus walking on water is found in three of the Gospels, Matthew, Mark, and John. But Matthew is the only one to include the details of Peter on the water. And it's those details that really struck my attention as I prepared to chat with you today. Now, if you remember, in the storm, which happened sometime between 3 a.m. and 6 a.m., that would have been the fourth hour, the disciples see what they thought was a ghost walking across the water. Now, can you blame them? Let me ask you, what would your reaction be if you saw someone walking across the water? Would you think it was a ghost? Would you hightail? You don't have very far to hightail on that little boat, by the way, right? You can't blame them, right? What in the world is this?

Now, as these disciples saw Jesus walking across the water, they're overcome by fear, because in those moments they don't realize. But immediately Jesus shared with them words of comfort. Take heart. It is I. Don't be afraid. But here's where I think it gets kind of interesting, right? Because right after Jesus shares these remarkable and beautiful words, it's vocal Peter who pipes up and says, Lord, if it's you, then command me to come out on the water. Lord, if, then. Lord, if, then. You know something? I think that those are words of challenge to a degree. It's a language of testing. Think about it for a second. We heard that same kind of language when Jesus was tempted in the desert, remember? And in the context of the gospel, it's also a language of fear, too. And you know something, my friends? That's right where the devil wants us to be. And how each and every one of us have been there at one time or another. Lord, if then. Lord, if you do this, then I'll. Lord, if you, then answer my prayer the way I want it answered. Truth is, every one of us in this room have had those times in our lives when we've questioned maybe the reality of Jesus in our lives, in the power of his work and his will, especially when we find ourselves in the storms. Like Peter, presumably we've all had those moments of doubt, maybe despair, fear, times when we perhaps challenged Jesus on our terms. Jesus, if you, then. But here's the thing. The passage before us today isn't about our abilities. If they were, then we'd be sunk, right? Instead, what's before us is all about Jesus. It's all about him. It's all about his love and his response in light of doubts and fears. You see, Jesus is faithful to us, even when we aren't. And it's his faithfulness that makes all of the difference, especially when we feel like we're wandering, maybe sinking in the sea of circumstances that life sometimes dishes out. You know something? Apart from Jesus, Peter would have never had the strength to walk out on that water. Apart from Jesus, Peter would have been sunk for good. And the same is true for you and for me. So often we don't have the strength or the courage to walk the terrain that fears us. We don't have the strength or the courage to face the things that sometimes are consuming us. Like Peter. Apart from Jesus' powerful words and promises, we too would be sunk. But today, my friends, we are reminded and assured that Jesus, the great I Am, is for us, never against us, always with us. The hand that was once outstretched to Peter, our hands that would later be outstretched on a cross, where nails would pierce them as he overtook sin, death, and the devil, as he overtook our fears, our inadequacies, in the hands of our faithful and omnipotent Savior are the same hands that reach down to us always. Hands of love and compassion.

extended to you and me. There to pick us up, there to draw us up from the depths of whatever it may be, whatever is challenging us, whatever has our hearts heavy. There is that hand of Jesus there to unite us to his promises. There to unite us to his resurrection, that you and I might breathe in a breath of peace and hope as we trust in the abundant life that he has secured for us. You know, in the depths of the water on the Sea of Galilee, in a time of fear and uncertainty, in plunged a hand of love, reaching down to Peter. What a scene that is for us to envision today. When Peter had nothing, no strength, no power, no ability to draw himself up, it was the outstretched hand of Christ that drew him up and out to safety, certainty, and newness. My friends, the same is true for you and for me. The touch of Jesus, a sacred hand of love, reaching for you and for me, just as he did for Peter. Let me close with this little story. So, story is told about a small boy being raised by his grandmother in a frontier city in the 19th century. Well, sadly, one night, their house caught on fire. The grandmother tried to rescue the boy, but was quickly overcome by the smoke. And sadly, she subsequently died. Now, at that time, there wasn't much of a fire department. In a gathered crowd, thought that rescue would be impossible as the fire was just consuming this home. They heard the cries of the little boy and they didn't know what to do. That is, until a man pushed through that crowd and began to climb up this iron drainage pipe, which ran straight up to the roof and right by a window. Well, the man climbed up the pipe and through the window, stretched out his hand, and grabbed the child. And as he did, that little boy just clung to the embrace of that man as he was led to safety. Well, a few days later, a public meeting was held to determine who would take custody of this little boy since he had no remaining family. Now, each person wanting the little boy was allowed to make a brief statement. And the first man was a farmer, the second was a teacher, and the third was a banker, all of them offering words, assuring that they would take good care of this little boy, that he would have a good life with them. Well, before making the decision, the presiding officer looked around the room one last time and asked, "Is there anybody else?" From the back row, a man rose up and said, "These other people may be able to offer some things that I can't. All I can offer is my love." And then he slowly removed his hand from his coat pocket. And a gasp went up from the crowd as they saw his hands. Hands scarred and burned from pipes during a fire. It's true. Hands have a way of showing love, don't they?

Friends, storms are sure to surge in life. Flames may even try to consume us. Our faith will be challenged. We'll have those moments when we feel as though we are sinking, because maybe our focus is misdirected. But what we learn today is that we have a Savior in our midst, a Redeemer whose grip is on us, a Shepherd whose scarred hands reach to us. And there, my friends, there is nothing too big for Him. There is nothing that can snatch us from His embrace. He's always there to pick us up. Nothing can sink you and me. And the power of our faith, a faith that God has given to each of us, we prevail. Holy Spirit, keep our eyes fixed on Jesus. Empower us to cling to Him as His hand continually reaches to us always.

gathered by the ushers. 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

Please join us now as we sing our offering hymn, He's Got the Whole World in His Hands, hymn number 3 in the hymnal supplement.

So in our prayers this morning, we do say an additional prayer for Art Benson. Not only do we pray a prayer of thanksgiving as he celebrates his 97th birthday, but Art did take a fall this past week. He was briefly hospitalized and did receive some stitches or staples on the back of his head. So when I talked to Art, he told me he felt that for his 97th birthday, his 98th year on this earth, he needed to do something different. So he decided to fall. I asked him, next year, for your 98th, going into your 99th year, just have a piece of cake, Art. He's doing good. I was able to talk to him after the hospital. His daughter Suzanne is in town, which was an extra blessing for him as well. So, but keep Art in your prayers as he recovers. For Tom Rutkowski, that's Doug and Karen Rutkowski's brother.

0: He's facing some medical challenges. For Betty Cavalieri's sister, Barbara, who's currently hospitalized. For Haley Richardson's friend, Jordan, who has some health issues. So please keep Jordan in your prayers. And then again, we pray a prayer of thanksgiving for Art in his 97th birthday. But also, Lois sent me a message last night for Carol Will. Carol would have been Paul Will's mom. She's celebrating her 91st birthday. So a special prayer of thanksgiving on behalf of Carol and the family as they rejoice in her 91st birthday. We pray.
1: Let us pray for the whole Church of God in Christ Jesus and for all people according to their needs. O Lord, our God, we do not presume to know your ways. Grant us your Holy Spirit that we may know your Son by faith. Give us wisdom that we may trust in your word amid the stormy seas of this mortal life and be safely delivered from all danger. Be with the Kruko, Krupa, Lang, Lasky, and Lataldi families. Lord, in your mercy,
0: hear our prayer.
1: Heavenly Father, you send pastors so that we may hear of your mercy for us. Continue to raise up men to serve. Bless our seminaries with faithful teachers and students, that the good news may be proclaimed, heard, and believed in every place. Lord, in your mercy,
0: hear our prayer.
1: Heavenly Father, bless all Christian homes with your presence. Make them places of peace and refuge in Christ. Strengthen all married couples, that their union as husband and wife might be a reflection of Christ and his church. We say a special word of prayer for Alexis and Tyler, who will be married before this altar next weekend. Lord, in your mercy,
0: hear our prayer.
1: Gracious Lord, you stand over all creation. Speak peace to the nations, that war and violence may end. Raise up good and faithful leaders who will act justly and protect the weak, the vulnerable, the unborn from exploitation and oppression. Be with those serving in our armed forces and for all first responders everywhere. Lord, in your mercy,
0: hear our prayer.
1: God of compassion, teach us to make our requests known to you and to be anxious for nothing. Send your healing hand upon the sick and the suffering. Especially we pray today for Art, for Tom, for Barbara, for Carol, and for Jordan, and for all those printed in our worship bulletin and those we name before you today. Send your healing hand upon this, guard them with your peace in Christ Jesus. Lord, in your mercy,
0: hear our prayer. O Lord, our God, be our light in darkness, our strength in weakness, our courage in fear, and our peace in distress. Speak to us by the voice of your word, that we may call upon you in the day of trouble and confess your saving name before all people. Hear us for the sake of Jesus Christ, your Son, our Lord, who lives and reigns with you and the Holy Spirit, one God, now and forever. Amen. We pray together as our Lord has taught us. Our Father, who art in heaven, hallowed be thy name. Thy kingdom come, thy will be done, on earth as it is in heaven. Give us this day our daily bread, and forgive us our trespasses, as we forgive those who trespass against us. And lead us not into temptation, but deliver us from evil.

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1: Thanks be to God.
0: My friends, receive now the blessing of our Lord. The Lord bless you and keep you. The Lord make his face to shine on you and be gracious to you. The Lord look upon you with his favor and give you his peace. In the name of the Father, and of the Son, and of the Holy Spirit.
1: Amen.
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people of St. John's are glad you have joined with us in our worship this morning. St. John's Church is located in the center of Depew, one block northeast of the intersection of Transit and Broadway at 67 Litchfield Avenue. As Lutherans, we believe that we are being saved by the grace of God alone, that we know about that grace from Scripture alone, and that God's grace acts in and to us only through our faith. 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

This is Pastor Galen Papura speaking. It has indeed been good to have you a part of our congregation this morning, and we pray that God has blessed you through His Word. Jesus Christ is the power that gives our lives hope and meaning. If you have a pastoral

0: 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We hope to see you sometime in person at one of our worship services. 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The Lord bless you and keep you. The Lord make his face to shine on you and be gracious to you. The Lord look upon you with his favor and give you his peace. In the name of the Father, and of the Son, and of the Holy Spirit. Amen.
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0: Cow Polka Jamboree on WXRL. We have partly sunny, partly cloudy skies out there, 78 degrees, so it's not too bad. Just be careful if you're out there doing some yard work. You know, you want to stay hydrated and keep going. 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
1: It's almost time for the 186th annual Erie County Fair in Hamburg, August 12th through the 23rd, where there is fun for the whole family. The rides, entertainment, livestock exhibits, and much more. And WXRL's Ronnie D, broadcasting live from the fair from 2 until 7 p.m. WXRL's remote broadcasts are being sponsored in part by the Alden State Bank, serving the community for over 100 years, by Southside Trailer in Blaisdell and Tonawanda, and by Save-A-Lot Food Stores. 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And on Saturday and Sunday, August 22nd and 23rd, don't miss the Rockin' Ramblers. Five members of the Ramblin' Lou Family Band playing a mix of pop and rock and roll, country, and other familiar favorites. Again, on the Avenue of Flag stage from 5 until 6:15 p.m. And you can enjoy the comfort of the newly covered seating area. We'll see you at the Erie County Fair. It's been a great summer for Western New York's first family of country music, the Ramblin' Lou Family Band. Now they get ready to perform at the upcoming 186th Erie County Fair in Hamburg, New York, with so many great attractions and new admission options. Advanced sale admission, $15. New early bird admission, $16. When purchased and redeemed at the gate between 11 a.m. and 1 p.m. And children 12 and under continue to receive free admission when accompanied by a responsible adult. Yes, the Erie County Fair welcomes the first family of country music, the Ramblin' Lou Family Band. They're going to be celebrating 61 years of entertaining at the fair this year, performing the first 8 days, August 12th through the 19th. Showtime, 5 until 6:15 p.m. on the Avenue of Flag stage. See the beautiful new covered seating area and enjoy the free breeze included. And stop by and say hello to Ronnie D. He's going to be broadcasting live from the fair from our WXRL mobile unit near Gate 2. Then Saturday and Sunday, August 22nd and 23rd, you can see the new Rockin' Ramblers. Five members of the Ramblin' Lou Family Band playing familiar pop, country, and rock hits that you'll love to sing along to. It's happening at the Avenue of Flag stage at 5 p.m. both days. Come on out and enjoy the Great Erie County Fair and the Ramblin' Lou Family Band. It's a family tradition.

Polka Jamboree Sunday afternoon. Yeah, it's a little bit sunny, a little bit cloudy out there, so it's not too bad of a day. And we've got a big week coming up ahead of us for the next 2 weeks, pretty much. On Wednesday, the 12th, the Erie County Fair starts out in Hamburg, so it's going to be a wonderful, wonderful time. Get out there and enjoy all the music, all the rides, all everything that happens. You can get out there and see the Ramblin' Lou Family Band every day. And you can also meet and greet Ronnie D. He'll be doing his show live, plus some country music shows. He'll start at 2 o'clock and go to his polka show at 5 o'clock, and all live at the Erie County Fair. So make sure you tune in and get on to WXRL and enjoy, enjoy, enjoy.

0: 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Hope you're enjoying the music. We've got a whole bunch of it lined up just for you. 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And when you find the Larry Jones you want, to make sure he's in a red t-shirt and on top of a building behind an antenna, and you know you've got the right Larry Jones.
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Here's an important announcement. 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If you would like to be placed on our waiting list, call WXRL at 716-681-1313, Monday through Friday, 9 to 4. Thank you for your tremendous response to all of our WXRL Ramble and Loot tours. Hope to see you on the road again.

Polka Jamboree with the Jimmy Sturr version of Alice. Yes, it's a great tune. Doesn't make any difference who does it. A whole bunch of groups out there have played it, and that is one that doesn't get played a lot, but it's Jimmy Sturr. And don't forget, you've got Jimmy Sturr coming your way at 2 o'clock right here on WXRL.

0: Polka Jamboree, and LJ with you on this Sunday afternoon, working on my afternoon coffee. Yeah, I'm just about through, but still working on the afternoon coffee. And coming up, we've got the New Direction Band, so stay tuned.
1: Hey, Brian, that was some game, huh?
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Polka Jamboree, cranking it up for you on this Sunday afternoon. Hope you're enjoying all the music. Coming up, we've got

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0: 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All aboard!
1: 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Jump on the train and have a great time. All aboard. Yeah, we've got more great polka music coming your way. 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

Polka Jamboree on a Sunday afternoon. 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

Polka Jamboree, and I want to say hello to Polka Janie listening in this afternoon on the stream. And you can do the same if you're out of town and or you know someone who's out of town and they miss the station so much or just want to hear it, you know, hear the great polkas, hear the great classic country. 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

0: Polka Jamboree. That was Dave Gavronsky on this Sunday afternoon. Going out to Arlene. Hope you enjoyed the tune. And we've got more coming your way. We've got some Polka Gold coming up.
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0: And we have Polka Gold coming up right now on Polka Jamboree. Here's Bernie Goidish.

Jimmy Sturr on Polka Jamboree. Yes, everybody, remember that the Erie County Fair is starting this coming week on Wednesday, and we will be broadcasting out there Monday. Well, not Monday, but starting on Wednesday, 12 to 5 with country music, and then followed by Ronnie D at 5 to 7 right here on WXRL. And we have another remote coming up that you

You can get out and see. Go out and see Mike Poshrb at Gate 2, just inside of Gate 2. You can say hello to him as he's doing Rockin' Polkas on the 15th, Saturday, 2 to 4 p.m. right here on WXRL. So, you know, you ever wondered what Mike Poshrb looks like? Well, you can find out this coming Saturday, 2 to 4 p.m. right here and listening in on WXRL as they do their live broadcast from the Erie County Fair. It's going to be a great, great time.

0: Polka Jamboree on WXRL Sunday afternoon, and we've got more great polkas coming your way, so stay tuned.
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when accompanied by a responsible adult. Yes, the Erie County Fair welcomes the first family of country music, the Ramblaloo Family Band. They're going to be celebrating 61 years of entertaining at the fair this year, performing the first 8 days, August 12th through the 19th. Showtime, 5 until 6:15 p.m. on the Avenue of Flag stage. 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And stop by and say hello to Ronnie D. He's going to be broadcasting live from the fair from our WXRL mobile unit near Gate 2. Then Saturday and Sunday, August 22nd and 23rd, you can see the new Rockin' Ramblers. 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It's happening at the Avenue of Flag stage at 5 p.m. both days. Come on out and enjoy the Great Erie County Fair and the Ramblaloo Family Band. It's a family tradition.

There's the switch on Polka Jamboree. LJ with you on this Sunday afternoon. Yeah, don't forget, Erie County Fair starts this week on Wednesday. So make sure you head on out there and be listening here shortly. I'll have a rundown of all the folks from WXRL that you're going to have a chance to meet out at the fair doing a live broadcast.

Polka Jamboree with the Polish Connection. LJ with you Sunday afternoon. Want to say hello to Tim Sekulowski. He's heading his way north again today, back to home base in Boston, New York. Thanks a lot for listening in

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1: 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We'll see you Sundays. Be with us. We're going to have a party together. 2 to 3 right here for Polka Session with yours truly, G.

Polka Jamboree, LJ, with you on this Sunday afternoon. Yes, and please remember that the Erie County Fair begins on Wednesday. Yeah, boy, summer has flown by, already leading into the Erie County Fair. And a whole bunch of folks from WXRL will be broadcasting live at the Erie County Fair, starting off on Wednesday at 2 o'clock with Ronnie D. He'll be playing some country music, 2 to 5, and then his polka show, 5 to 7, right here on WXRL. So Ronnie D is going to be doing double duties. And then coming up on Saturday, the 15th, we've got some more great music coming your way, polka style with Mike Pasherb and Rockin' Polkas, 2 to 4, right here live on WXRL.

0: Polka Jamboree. LJ with you in on this Sunday afternoon. Getting close to Jimmy Stir time. Yep, that comes your way 2 o'clock with Polka Session right here on WXRL.
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Walter Ostenick on Polka Jamboree. That's going to do it for LJ on this Sunday afternoon. Hard to believe time has flown by. I do want to say hello to Will Wattis listening in to the stream, listening into WXRL down in Utica. Yep, checking in from Utica. Thanks a lot for listening, and everybody, thanks a lot for listening in and keeping WXRL your favorite radio station. You have a great time, and we'll talk to you again next Sunday.

everybody. This is Jimmy Stewart welcoming you to Polka Session. 60 minutes, great, exciting polka music right here on your favorite station. You know, it's hard to believe. It's just about 1 month away from Labor Day weekend already. The summer is looking to come to an end, but not yet. In fact,

Well, that'll surely make you dance. It's a song that's called the Cashmere Polka. That's Walter Solik and his orchestra right here on Polka Session. By the way, if you're just joining us, we welcome you. We're here every weekend right here on your favorite station. Let's go up to Massachusetts. What a band they had years ago called the Bay State Four.

Well, there's the great sounds of Joe Rock and his orchestra. Call that one, by the way, Ten Pebbles Polka. Hey, it's coming up. It's right around the corner, September 13th. Mark it down at St. John Canny's Church in Clifton, New Jersey. The Jimmy Stewart Band will be there. You can give them a call. More information, 973 is the area code. Give them a call at 473-5111. We mentioned before about Labor Day weekend right around the corner. Of course, that means it's coming up, and you're invited to Pine Island, New York for the annual Onion Festival. Well, it's the annual Onion Festival. It returns to the beautiful PLAV Pavilion in Pine Island, New York on Sunday, September 6th. Join your friends for a beautiful day at the annual Onion Festival. Jimmy Stewart Band will be there returning starting at 2 p.m. And along with the popular onion eating contest sponsored by the Pine Island Chamber of Commerce. 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Bring your friends. They'll all have a great time, too.

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They were known as the Ample Airs Orchestra. Hey, don't forget, if you have that special request, birthday, anniversary, or if you'd like to hear your favorite band, drop me a line. You can email me, jspolka@jimmystern.com. Let's go two in a row on this great weekend. Wow, it's only about a month away from that great holiday.

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It's called Angel Wings. You're tuning in to yours truly, Jimmy Stir. 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
1: 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Come on, bring the family to see Western New York's first family of country music, the Ramblin' Lou Family Band. 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Again, on the Avenue of Flags stage from 5 until 6:15. 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We'll see you at the Erie County Fair.
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Greg Swiatek doing the vocal on that one with the Concertina All-Stars. They call it May You Live Forever. Going back to the 1950s, here's Larry Chesky and his orchestra.

Well, once again, that's Larry Chesky and his orchestra. What a band he had. He came from out of Holyoke, Massachusetts, recorded that one back in the 1950s. Call it the Hop Skip-O-Medic. Just before that, we played one by the Concertina All-Stars. They happen to be from up in Buffalo, New York. Let's stay right up in Buffalo, returning with a group called Seven. That's exactly where they come from, with a song called Hey, Pretty Girl.

0: Ricky Crew doing the vocal with a group called Seven out of Buffalo, New York. Song called Hey Pretty Girl.
1: 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It's coming up.

0: Well, there's Al Soyka going back in time. They recorded an LP back at that time with that one on it called Love Bug. And he called the LP Country Music Polka Styles. You're tuned in to yours truly, Jimmy Stewart. Pass the word. Don't forget, if you have that special request, birthday, anniversary, love to hear your favorite band, just email me, jspolka@warwick.com. That's it right here on Polka Session. Hey, it's coming around the corner. It'll be here before you know it. That's that cruise, and we're up over 800 people, and you can still go.
1: 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It'll include some great bands, including Jimmy Stewart and his orchestra, Molly B, Ted Lang and Squeeze Box, Hank Gasewicz and the Polka Family, and from Wisconsin, The Music Connection. 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

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It comes from a CD called Rockin' Around with Jimmy. Here on Polka Session, that's once again Fun, Fun, Fun. We took a whole bunch of rock and roll songs from years ago, put them into the polka tempo, invited some of our friends like Willie Nelson, Dwayne Eddy, Lee Greenwood, Frankie Ford, the Duprees are on there, and all recorded Shake, Rattle, and Polka. We did not invite Merle Haggard. However, here's a song especially about Merle. Here's Little Andy.

0: The Greatest Hits of Polka with Jimmy Sturr and his orchestra. This CD contains some of the greatest polkas ever written, including the famous Beer Barrel Polka, the Pennsylvania Polka, plus 16 more of your favorite polkas. You'll enjoy listening to such tunes as Apple Peach's Pumpkin Pie featuring Myron Florin from the Lawrence Welk TV show, performing with the Jimmy Sturr Orchestra. Country legend Willie Nelson sings Just Because.
1: Just Because.
0: Plus country great Mel Tillis sings the Tick Tock Polka and San Antonio Rose. Such tunes as Hoop-Dee-Doo, the Blue Skirt Waltz, and Tavern in the Town are also included. 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The Greatest Hits of Polka by Jimmy Sturr and his orchestra.

Oktoberfest season right around the corner. That's Tony Marshall singing, getting us into that Oktoberfest feeling. You'll enjoy it. And you might remember years ago, lots of you probably went to those big festivals at Hunter Mountain, New York. They're coming back, and the Jimmy Sturr Band will be there in October. We'll tell you all about it right here on Polka Session. In the meantime, here's Ray Henry and the orchestra, by the way, sending it out to Rita Bacola down in South Florida. He listens every week.

0: Well, it's Gene Vyshnesky and the Harmony Bells Orchestra. Call that one, by the way, My Fanny. Hey, it's less than a month away. It's that big Onion Festival in Pine Island, New York, and you're invited. 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And, of course, you can also get in on the Onion Eating Contest. Well, it's the annual Onion Festival. 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
0: Well, it's Walt's time on today's show. Well, from that CD called Rockin' Around with Jimmy, we slow it down with this one. You'll know it.

Well, time is just about up for us. We thank you so much for yours and hope you enjoyed today's show. In the meantime, of course, we'll return next weekend on your favorite station. But don't forget that Jimmy Stewart television show is seen nationwide. 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AT&T on 568. 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We're streaming on Roku, all on RFD TV. If not, right back here next weekend on your favorite station. My name is Jimmy Stewart. You have a great week. Be good and be good to each other.

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Now they get ready to perform at the upcoming 186th Erie County Fair in Hamburg, New York, with so many great attractions and new admission options. 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New early bird admission, $16. When purchased and redeemed at the gate between 11 a.m. and 1 p.m. And children 12 and under continue to receive free admission when accompanied by a responsible adult. Yes, the Erie County Fair welcomes the first

Family of country music, the Ramblaloo Family Band. They're going to be celebrating 61 years of entertaining at the fair this year, performing the first 8 days, August 12th through the 19th. Showtime, 5 until 6:15 p.m. on the Avenue of Flags stage. 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And stop by and say hello to Ronnie D. He's going to be broadcasting live from the fair from our WXRL mobile unit near Gate 2. Then Saturday and Sunday, August 22nd and 23rd, you can see the new Rockin' Ramblers. 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It's happening at the Avenue of Flag stage at 5 p.m. both days. 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It's a family tradition.

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Well, hello and welcome into a new edition of Pure American Country. Hi there, I'm Zach Bennett, carrying on the legacy of the great Bill Cody and coming to you from the historic Acuff House studio just outside the Grand Ole Opry House. I'm staring out at the front door of the Opry right now. We got folks milling about on the plaza getting ready to take the Opry tour, and we invite you to come to Nashville and check this out next time you're here. It is a really, really cool place to be. Well, you know, some country records don't need much time to introduce themselves. One little curl of the steel guitar, one fiddle line, one singer bending a word in exactly the right place, and just like that, you're home. George Strait had all of that figured out on his very first single. Let's start there this week. George Strait, here's Unwound on Pure American Country.

how you arrive sounding any more like George Strait than that. I mean, he was right out of the gate, sound exactly like he still does today. And the funny thing is, though, the ingredients aren't always the same. Reba McEntire doesn't phrase a lyric like Randy Travis, and Randy certainly didn't sing like Reba. But you hear either one of them for about 3 seconds, and there's absolutely no mystery about who's at the microphone or what kind of music you're even listening to. We're going to play a couple of songs from them back to back here. We'll start with Reba, followed by Randy. Let's get going with How Blue now on Pure American Country.

0: Randy Travis, and On the Other Hand, Reba McEntire before that with Hal Blue, and George Strait opened us up this week with Unwound. Three unmistakable voices, and three records that never have to holler at you to prove their country. Keith Whitley starts our next set. We'll follow that sound through Leanne Womack to a current record from Zach Top. I'm Zach Bennett, and this is Pure American Country.
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1989 is our spotlight year this week. That song is from that year. Keith Whitley, I'm No Stranger to the Rain on Pure American Country. Nothing about that record, though, feels stuck in 1989, really. Keith could make one little catch in his voice sound like an entire hard year, and the band knew enough not to get in his way. And that way of singing really didn't disappear when the calendar changed. Leanne Womack brought it with her into the 90s, and guys like Zach Topp still carrying plenty of it today.

0: Zach Top, South of Sanity. Lee Ann Womack before that with Never Again Again. And Keith Whitley got us started this segment with I'm No Stranger to the Rain. Listen, you can update the production, you can change the clothes, but the ache in the voice still knows exactly where it came from. That's country music. Your hellos and hometowns are coming up next on Pure American Country.
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11: Well, we were building a bonfire, and I saw some, like, dry brush and leaves around, so, you know, I said to move the bonfire somewhere else, and out of nowhere, Smokey Bear shows up and hugs me.
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10: 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It hits him close to home. Not everybody gets the hug, my friend. So that's pretty special to get a hug from Smokey Bear.
11: So it was him. Hey, guys, I told you it was Smokey.
10: 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And thanks for calling. There are many ways to prevent a wildfire.

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Joe Diffie, one of the all-time great songs, John Deere Green. 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It's Hellos and Hometowns. We'd love to hear your Hellos and Hometowns requests. Let us know where you're listening, what station you're listening on, what song you want to hear. 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Again, that number, 615-669-6650. Going back to John Deere Green, that song's been around more than 30 years now, and I bet Billy Bob still hasn't gotten that paint off the water tower. At this point, I think the town's probably just accepted it as a landmark. Now it's time for another request, this one from Turbo Tom in Cheektowaga, New York. He listens every week on 1300 WXRL. Tom wanted the new one from Riley Green. Now this song is a real tip of the hat to a legend, to Toby Keith, right down to Toby's voice even showing up near the end of the record. For you, Tom, Riley Green's new one, Think As You Drunk, on Pure American Country.

Riley Green. That's a new one called Think As You Drunk for Tom. Listen up in Cheektowaga, New York. And thanks again to Tracy and Jackie in Sevierville, Tennessee. The foothills of the Smokies, starting us off with Joe Diffie and John Deere Green. Listen, I would love to put your hometown on the map, too. You can give me a call or a text anytime. That number is always open for you, 615-669-6650.

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0: Zach Bennett with you on Pure American Country, and let's get to two generations of Bakersfield country back to back. What do you say? Let's kick it off with Buck Owens, I Got a Tiger by the Tail, and we'll follow that up with Dwight Yoakam in Little Ways. 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
2: Zach Bennett here, carrying on the tradition of Bill Cody on Pure American Country. And let's turn the calendar back to our spot.

defeated the Cincinnati Bengals 20-16 in Super Bowl 23. Joe Montana marched the Niners 92 yards for the winning score, finding John Taylor in the end zone with just 34 seconds left. During the drive, Joe Montana reportedly calmed his nervous teammates by casually pointing out that comedian John Candy was up in the stands. Great story. Nintendo introduced the Game Boy, which was originally bundled with the game Tetris, and that little gray brick took video games out of the living room and put them in back seats, waiting rooms, and probably more than a few classrooms where they didn't belong. I got one for Christmas that year. I can say I did take it to school a time or two. The Seinfeld Chronicles made its summer debut on NBC July 5th, 1989. Now, the title was eventually shortened to simply Seinfeld, and that little watched pilot grew into one of television's defining comedies of all time, a show famously described as being about nothing, had to start somewhere. The movie Batman, starring Michael Keaton, opened in June, became the year's highest grossing movie in North America, earned more than $251 million, and by the end of the summer, that black and yellow bat symbol seemed to be attached to just about everything money could buy. On November 9th, big news, crowds pushed through the border crossings in Berlin as the wall that had divided the city for more than 28 years finally lost its power. The celebration spilled into the streets and continued for days. Well, country music was changing too in 89. Clint Black, Garth Brooks, Alan Jackson, Travis Tritt, those four are often grouped together as the class of 89. They all came in together, but they didn't sound alike, thank goodness. But every one of them arrived with a pretty clear idea of who he was. Going to Clint Black, his very first single went all the way to number one. From our spotlight year of 1989, Clint Black coming onto the scene in a big way with A Better Man.

Clint Black, It's a Better Man, from our spotlight year of 1989 here on Pure American Country. A remarkably assured first single for Clint. No gimmick, no desperation to get your attention, just a clean melody, a sharp lyric, and a singer who already sounded completely comfortable in his own boots. Well, Garth Brooks arrived on the scene that year, too, and before he was flying over crowds on a wire, smashing guitars, and putting on stadium shows around the world, he introduced himself with a weary young cowboy.

Boy, a Chris Ledoux tape and few too many miles behind him. Here's Garth Brooks, much too young to feel this damn old. His debut single on Pure American Country.

0: Garth Brooks, much too young to feel this damn old, following Clint Black and A Better Man, both debut singles, both from our spotlight year of 1989. A very transformative year in country music, as I said. It didn't prove that country music had to go backward to remain relevant. It proved you could know where the music came from and still take it somewhere new. I'm Zach Bennett, carrying the torch for Bill Cody, and I'm glad you're here. Hour 2 starts fresh with music from Ashley McBride and Don Williams. Gary Stewart, Cody Johnson, Brandi Clark, Kathy Mattea, and more are on the way. And in Hour 2, we're really going to be listening closely to the songs themselves, the characters, the details, and the lines that stay with you. Stay right there. More Pure American Country is coming up next.
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Well, welcome into hour two of Pure American Country. I'm Zach Bennett, glad to keep Bill Cody's show moving forward from the Acuff House studio, situated just outside the front doors to the Grand Ole Opry House, the epicenter of country music, Nashville, Tennessee. Well, as we get hour two underway, we're going to listen closely to the songs themselves this hour. And, you know, you can change the arrangement around a great country song. You can add strings, strip it down, speed it up, slow it down. But if the writing is honest enough, if it notices the right little detail, the songs are going to survive all of it. Ashley McBride starts us with A Room Full of Doubters and One Woman Who Refused to Believe Them. It's a very autobiographical song from Ashley McBride. It's called Girl Going Nowhere, and it's getting hour two started on Pure American Country.

Ashley McBride performed that song from the stage of Royal Albert Hall last fall when the Grand Ole Opry took the show across the pond to London. And she told the very personal story about her middle school teacher basically telling her, you don't need to do a career in music. It's not going to work out for you. It's a long shot. There's no way this is ever going to be a success for you. And Ashley took those words and she kept them inside her, and it motivated her to become, well, Ashley McBride. She's a member of the Grand Ole Opry now and a hitmaker. And looking at the song itself, I love that it never really gives a grand speech about chasing your dreams. If you just listen to the lyrics, it gives you folding chairs in an empty room that somebody predicted and the singer who just kept showing up through it all. Bob McDill did something similar with our next song. He used radio voices, books, family, and the sun.

Southern landscape to explain a man from the inside out. The song was recorded by the late, great Don Williams, called Good Old Boys Like Me. You're hearing it now on Pure American Country.

Williams, good old boys like me here on Pure American Country. I always loved hearing these stories from Bill Cody. He and I would talk off the air, and he told me one time about Don Williams coming in for an interview, and Bill asked him, said, where'd this gentle giant nickname come from? And Don Williams said, I don't really know. He said, I'm not that gentle and I'm not that big. And I miss Bill so much. So many great stories that man had. Well, Ashley McBride led off this segment with Girl Going Nowhere. Two lives and not a wasted detail in either song. Well, Gary Stewart will start our next set. And from there, three men make a pretty convincing case that country songs are often at their best when the narrator accidentally tells on himself. We'll find out what that means next on Pure American Country. I'm Zach Bennett.

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Gary Stewart, she's acting single, I'm drinking doubles. Now, if there was a Hall of Fame just for country music titles, that one would probably be in there. Before Gary even finishes singing it the first time, you know the marriage is in trouble, you know the bar tab is growing, and you know that our narrator hasn't exactly chosen the healthiest coping strategy, for sure. Well, the next two guys are not exactly models of restraint either. Daryl Singletary's narrator would like us to believe there's no such thing as excessive fun, and then Cody Johnson's cowboy gets dumped and decides there's one item he absolutely intends to recover. Cody Johnson's latest, called Horseback, is on the way after you hear Daryl Singletary sing Too Much Fun. What's that mean, anyway? Pure American Country.

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0: Horseback.
1: That's the new one from Cody Johnson called Horseback. And before that, you heard Daryl Singletary, Too Much Fun. Gary Stewart got us started. She's Acting Single and I'm Drinking Doubles. Three men just telling on themselves for about 9 straight minutes there. Country music's always been pretty good at that, you know. I'm Zach Bennett. This is Pure American Country. Coming up, Tom T. Hall, Brandi Clark, and Trisha Yearwood. Three songs that prove the smallest details are usually the ones that stay with us. And stay with us on Pure American Country.
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Tom T. Hall, the year that Clayton Delaney died. You know, Clayton was based on a real musician that Tom knew while he was growing up. He was not a national star, simply the man nearby who made music feel possible. And most lives, you know, they don't look important from a distance. A good songwriter moves in closer. Brandi Clark does that with a working mother whose life is measured in responsibilities nobody else seems eager to pick up. And then we'll transition into a song from Trisha Yearwood that reminds us that sometimes one old song can bring back a place, a person, and a version of ourselves we thought had disappeared. We'll hear that song from Trisha after you hear Brandi Clark, Three Kids, No Husband. This is Pure American Country.

0: Those three songs had something in common. Trisha Yearwood, the song remembers when. Brandi Clark, Three Kids, No Husband. Tom T. Hall, the year that Clayton Delaney died. What they do well is they don't deal in generic people. They give us people or characters that we feel like we've met personally. And once a song can do that, man, it's awfully hard to shake. Coming up in just a bit, we'll take one more look back at our spotlight year of 1989, including music from Kathy Mattea. I'm Zach Bennett. This is Pure American Country.
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1: 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Showtime, 5 until 6:15 p.m. on the Avenue of Flag stage. 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Then Saturday and Sunday, August 22nd and 23rd, you can see the new Rockin' Ramblers. 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
3: Zach Bennett here on Pure American Country, doing my best to keep Bill Cody's legacy alive here on this weekly show. Well, Roger Miller could create a whole character in less time than it takes most people to clear their throat. And Kacey Musgraves can do something similar. She can take a handful of details and give you an entire town. We're going to play a couple of songs from them back to back right here. Kacey's coming up after you hear Roger Miller and Dang Me on Pure American Country.
4: Well, here I sit high, getting ideas. Ain't nothing but a fool to live like this. Out all night, running wild. Woman sitting home with a month-old child. 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Woman, would you weep

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So dang me, dang me, they ought to take a rope and hang me high from the highest tree. 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

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I said, dang me, dang me, they ought to take a rope and hang me high from the highest tree. Woman.

0: That's really the song that introduced Casey Musgraves to the country radio listening audience. Merry-go-round. Coming up next, a trip back to 1989, this week's Spotlight Year.
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0: One more stop at our spotlight year, 1989. John Vesner and Don Henry wrote this next song from the story of John's grandparents. Late in their lives, his grandmother was hospitalized with dementia and had stopped responding to nearly everyone around her. Then her husband came into the room. She looked at him, recognized him, and asked the question that became the song's title. This song never has to explain what lifelong devotion means. It simply lets us witness the moment when everything else had faded, but that connection was still there. From 1989, here's Kathy Mattea. Where have you been? On Pure American Country.

You. Rodney Crowell, after all this time, following Kathy Mattea, Where Have You Been? And, you know, that's the other story of 1989 in country music that a lot of people forget. Yeah, that new class of stars was arriving. 90s country was just around the corner. But in 89, we had songs with enough truth in them to outlive whatever production style happened to surround them. You know, Bill Cody knew that those were the records worth keeping nearby, the ones that still have something new to tell you, even after you've heard them 100 times. That wraps up this edition of Pure America.

0: American country. I'm Zach Bennett, proud to continue the legacy of Bill Cody. Thank you for spending part of your day with me. Pure American Country, written, produced, and engineered by me, Zach Bennett. Our executive producer is Martin Davis. And until we meet again, take care of yourself and always, always keep a great country song close by. See you next time.
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0: 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Come on in.
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0: Sergeant Alberto Velasco faced an uncertain future after serving his country.
1: At the age of 27, I was involved in a motor vehicle accident. 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I was going through a really bad phase of my life. Mentally and physically, I was just done. And I don't know where I would be without paralyzed veterans.
0: Winston Woodard III, Paralyzed Veterans of America.
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That's Bronwyn here on Into the Blue, though it's okay if you want to call her Bronwyn Keith Hines Carter. She just tried to save everybody a little work by shortening it recently. That is her brand new single, one called Johnny Ray. And Buddy Melton before that, he just keeps cranking out the hits. That is his newest single, Some Other Small Town. He's got a great gospel tune that just hit number one on the charts as well. And the music continues with Daly and Vincent. Here's Moonshines on the Still.

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4: 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This is Into the Blue.

Tim Stafford of Blue Highway fame, who, by the way, just picked up an IBMA Songwriter of the Year nomination, an award he has already won once in the past. That's called The Right Amount of Wrong. By the way, Blue Highway will be appearing at their very own festival, Blue Highway Fest. That's in Big Stone Gap, Virginia, and that gets underway October 8th through the 11th. Put that on your calendar. I'm Terry here. The music continues now with Alan Bybee, together with Sierra Hall and Ronnie McCurry. Here's Uncle Herschel.

0: demonstrating how closely Celtic and bluegrass music are related. You can hear it in every note he plays. Danny Burns here on Into the Blue with his brand new single. That's called The Fisherman's Blues. And before that, Alan Bybee teaming up with Sierra Hall and Ronnie McCurry on a little tip of the hat to the late, great Herschel Sizemore, one called Uncle Herschel. I'm Terry here at a short break, and we'll be right back. Stay with us.
1: 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Six-time IBMA Banjo Player of the Year, Kristen Scott Benson.
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That track has sat at number one for the past three consecutive weeks. The Kenny and Amanda Smith Band here on Into the Blue, Tears of the Cherokee, a song written by David Summers. And Jaylee Roberts before that with her brand new single, Memories on the Moon. I'm Terry Heard, glad to be sharing all this great music with you. Right now, Frank Sullivan and Dirty Kitchen. Here's Looking Past You.

0: That's a good plan. Leave Lonesome in the rear view. Darren Nicholson here on Into the Blue. And before that, Frank Sullivan and Dirty Kitchen. It's so great to hear those guys back out on record and doing some touring as well. We heard Looking Past You. I'm Terry Hurd. A short break. We'll be right back with a brand new one from Mylon Miller right after this.
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5: And now, back into the blue with Terry Hurd.

That's Mylon Miller here on Into the Blue. And another great original co-authored with Beth Husband. That's called Dance Among the Thistle. Those two are like a songwriting machine. Well, right now we're going to call on a fellow who was a guest here in the Bluegrass Today studios a couple of weeks ago. Ty Gilpin, together with all his brothers in Unspoken Tradition. And they're brand new. And here's All the Gold in California.

That's a Gallen Brothers tune, as I'm sure you're aware, that made it onto the band's newest release, Heartwood. 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All the Gold in California. And we're going to push on through this hour of Into the Blue right now with a second single from Brad Kaler and Mineral Bluff Review. Here's O Athena.

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1: Hi, I'd like to report a bear hug.
0: Uh-huh, okay.
1: Well, we were building a bonfire, and I saw some, like, dry brush and leaves around, so, you know, I said to move the bonfire somewhere else, and out of nowhere, Smokey Bear shows up and hugs me.
0: So you noticed some wildfire hazards, and moved your bonfire to a safer location.
1: Yeah.
0: 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It hits him close to home. 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So that's pretty special to get a hug from Smokey Bear.
1: So it was him. Hey, guys, I told you it was Smokey.
0: 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And thanks for calling. 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
1: Hang on. We're heading back through the pages of time to the Vintage Hour on Into the Blue.